0: Drive with Harry and Dana. NBC Loud.
1: We got that football feeling on The Drive from 3 p.m. Of course, we are looking towards Saudi Arabia taking on Uruguay.
2: And we also got to talk about the recent gossip going on between none other than Selena Gomez and Tate McRae. If some people weren't fans, we'll talk more later from

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0: It's David Guetta.
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2: South Africa.
0: Hey, it's Wiz the MC.

0: The Drive with Harry and Dana. NBC Loud.
1: We got that football feeling on The Drive from 3 p.m. Of course, we are looking towards Saudi Arabia taking on Uruguay.
2: And we also got to talk about the recent gossip going on between none other than Selena Gomez and Tate McRae. Some people weren't fans. We'll talk more later from 3.

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0: NBC Loud has that football feeling.

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1: We got that football feeling on The Drive from 3 p.m. Of course, we are looking towards Saudi Arabia taking on Uruguay.
2: And we also got to talk about the recent gossip going on between none other than Selena Gomez and Tate McRae. Some people weren't fans. We'll talk more later from 3.

0: This is the Byron Cook Show. They are going crazy in Tunisia right now. Oh, how good's the football?
1: The Byron Cook Show.
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0: Roll call, producer Ace.
3: Present.
0: Byron Cook, host of the show, present. Intern Jury on her way in as well. She'll have another game for us to play. And when I say they're going crazy in Tunisia, they are still down 2-1 to Sweden in the game that's currently being played. But they came back from 2-0, and it looks like there's some momentum. The fans, how good has this tournament been for the fans of all different countries? Last night, Curaçao. Geez, man, they're a bit like the South Africans. They're not necessarily the best actual team.
3: Yeah.
0: But the fans, Reese.
3: They're also debutants, which means it's their first time in the World Cup also.
0: You know, that country, they were beaten 7-1 by Germany. Not an ideal scoreline, but they did equalise for 1-1. And just for a second, you thought, could a nation that only has 150,000 people, I mean, there are compounds in Saudi Arabia with 150,000.
3: That's true.
0: That's
3: yes.
0: A whole country.
3: Yeah.
0: Could they beat a country that's won 4 World Cups? Now, the answer is no. They ended up putting another 6 goals on them. But just for a second, that was really exciting.
3: It was very exciting. Yeah. And, you know, I love that they are called debutants because it makes them sound like little cute babies.
0: Well, they're off to put a suit on and go to a nice function. Look, we've got lots to talk about this morning. And we've got some special guests joining us. So excited to have Cal and Mags. These are young guys from the NBC Academy who you'll hear on NBC Loud. Both really talented local guys that came through that course. And they're going to talk all things football with us over the next 5 weeks. Great fun because we're gearing up for tonight's Saudi Green Falcons match against Uruguay. We're also going to talk Saudi cinema. Seven Dogs. This movie is breaking all the records. And one of our favourite Saudi actors and filmmakers, Hakeem Jomar, is here a little later this morning to talk about the success of that movie. An absolute game changer for Saudi cinema. Bruno Mars right now with I Just Might. And our morning pump-up is minutes away. It's the Byron Cook Show, NBC Loud.

0: Sweden 2, Tunisia 1 right now. We are live with Drake and Too Hard for the Radio.
1: The Morning Pump Up on NBC Loud.
0: Oh, man, what is the time? Armed with our coffee here. Have you got your coffee there, Producer Ease?
2: I'm halfway through mine.
0: Whew, not wasting any time. We'll go for about our third one shortly, and we need a pump up at this time of the morning on the Byron Cook Show. It's always an old school hit to get you going. This was released from Jennifer Lopez's debut album called On the Six. It quickly became one of her signature tracks. It actually wasn't originally meant for her. It was written by Gloria Estefan, who was very big in the 80s and 90s. And Gloria Estefan planned to record it herself, but she thought it sounded too much like other Gloria Estefan tracks.
2: Oh, okay.
0: Which I don't know how that would be a problem if it sounds like your sort of track.
2: Yeah, why wouldn't you want it to sound like it's your song?
0: Hang on, this song is perfect for me, so I can't possibly record it. Here, J-Lo, you have it. Look, it worked out well for Jennifer Lopez because it's high energy, it's Latin pop, and it was a single in many countries in the year 2000. Even earned J-Lo a Grammy nomination for Best Dance Recording. It's got that football feeling, doesn't it, as well?
2: I heard a conspiracy that it's not her singing.
0: Well, hang on a minute. You're throwing that in at the end. J-Lo, let's get loud. Or is it NBC Loud?

0: really do try and hype you up. I mean, you don't give me much to work with, but I did. No, I'm joking.
1: I'm disappointed.
0: No, you are disappointed. Now, obviously, I have Cal to my right, Mags to my left. Now, Cal was in here the other morning. Unfortunately, jury let me know. Oh, by the way, just so you know, Cal is Saudi, but also has a Turkish heritage.
1: Oh, yeah.
0: And it's just that the Australian team were playing against Turkey, and of course, I happened to mention the score. It just slipped.
1: Multiple times.
0: And I pointed to the giant screen that was in front of us with Australia 2, Turkey 0. So, I mean, you don't appear to be too hurt. A couple of days have passed. Ooh. Is everything okay, Cal?
1: Well, technically, yes. I was just surprised Australia kept using 5 goalkeepers, technically.
2: Five?
1: Yeah. 4 of them without arms, technically.
2: What?
1: Yeah. They're using their legs only, so
2: Were you watching the same game or not?
1: No, we're watching the same game.
2: Okay, okay.
1: You know?
0: Yeah.
1: We couldn't even go through that, you know?
0: Well, but here's the thing. I mean, a lot of fans after the game were saying, that wasn't football. Well, it was. There was a ball there. There was lawn that they were playing on grass. It was football. The criticism was Australia were being too defensive. Well, how can you say we're too defensive? We scored 2 goals
2: exactly
0: on them.
2: Exactly my point. I keep telling Cal, your team isn't doing well, Cal. It's just okay. You know, it's okay, Cal.
1: We have more confidence. We're attacking, you know.
2: And
1: we're
2: no defense.
1: Staying back.
2: And no defense. Confidence and no defense. I love it.
0: You should try defense. It's quite good because it means don't get scored on.
2: Oh, that's a brilliant idea.
0: They should think of that.
2: That's a brilliant idea.
0: They didn't think of that. No. Okay. Peace offering. Tonight.
1: Okay.
0: The other part of your heritage, Saudi Green Falcons. Something we can all agree on, whether we're new to this country and we just love the team, whether we're of Saudi background, we're all on Team Saudi. How are we all feeling, Callum Mags, going into this game against Uruguay?
1: So let me start as the most experienced in this field.
2: Of course. Of course.
1: Yeah, yeah,
2: of course.
0: Sure.
2: 5 goalkeepers, yes. Yes.
1: 5 goalkeepers. We're going to have 11 Saudi players in the team.
0: Wow.
1: Right?
0: Thank you.
2: Saudis?
1: Yeah, Saudi.
0: Sorry, guys, just one moment. ESPN have just called offering him a job.
2: Oh,
0: yes. They've heard this. They're very impressive.
1: Yeah,
0: okay, so Saudi will start with 11 players.
1: Exactly.
2: Oh, we're gonna Saudi players.
0: 11 Saudi players.
2: Exactly. Yes, yes.
0: Wow.
1: So technically, going back to 4 years before this,
0: yes.
1: Right?
0: Mm-hmm.
1: We beat a major team. They still won the World Cup, yes. But.
0: Oh. Yes, okay.
1: It's 1-0, it was.
0: Yes.
1: Right? It was Argentina.
0: Right.
1: They underestimated us, correct?
0: Yes,
1: so
0: correct.
1: We scored. Same thing will happen with Uruguay. They won twice in their lifetime. They won the first one.
0: The first ever World Cup. Yeah. Yes, yes.
1: They're going to underestimate us. We're going to score 1 right at the minute 60. And we're going to just do what Australia did for 40 minutes straight afterwards, 30 minutes, you know?
0: Oh, they'll play.
1: With additional time, you know, 10 minutes.
0: The 6 goalkeepers?
1: Yeah, 6 goalkeepers.
2: Yeah. It was 5, now it's 6.
0: Sorry,
2: it's gaining numbers now.
0: So you've heard it here first from Cal. Saudi Arabia 1, Uruguay 0. And he's not only given us a score prediction, he's told us what minute they're going to score.
2: Oh, yeah.
0: In the 60th minute, Saudi Arabia, if this actually happens, this video will go viral.
1: And 10 minutes additional round, you know, I said...
2: 10 minutes additional.
0: What do you
1: want
0: about
1: after now? 90 minutes, additional 10 minutes.
0: There'll be
1: another
0: 10?
1: Yeah, they're going to give it 10 almost.
0: Okay.
1: Maybe 9,
0: why,
1: 8, but.
0: Just quickly, and Mags, you spend more time with him than I do. Why is he telling us how much time added on there will be? And
2: I think he's trying to act smart. You know when someone tries to tell you something that makes it sound analytic?
0: I've never heard pre-game football analysis with guys going, so how many minutes do you think they'll add at the end of the game? Oh, I think 10.
2: 15 is more likely.
0: It strikes me as a bit of a 1%er. Just for you, for your future, for your future analysis. Okay, good stuff. Well, you've heard it here first. Saudi Arabia will win tonight, according to Cal, at least. Mags, do you share your partner's sentiment with this?
2: No, not even one bit.
0: Really?
2: We were so different, me and him. So we were talking the other day, and he kept on saying, Uruguay. Uruguay, and he was like, Uruguay. I was like telling him the heritage of the name itself.
0: Mm-hmm.
2: And he kept on telling me like wrong facts about football, how Saudi's superb all around, and and the players are just all over the place. So I give him a realistic approach to the
0: kind
2: game.
0: Of you. Yeah.
2: And he agreed with me finally. And I told him, like, if we get a draw, if we just get a draw.
0: And just quickly before you go, is he saying Uruguay incorrectly? Is he saying?
2: Oh yeah, he was saying in the most American. Nothing wrong with that.
1: I'm not American.
2: But now you say that.
1: I'm Saudi.
2: Yeah. All right. No worries.
0: I think he just says he's from whatever team is winning.
2: Exactly.
0: I think by the end of the World Cup he's going to be I'm Dutch.
1: Whoever wins.
2: Brazilian.
0: Cal the Brazilian.
1: Bandwagoning.
0: There we go. At the
2: you
0: Copa.
2: Look like, you look like from Rio. You look like
0: you do
2: Rio.
0: Have a Rio.

0: feel.
1: Yeah.
0: All right, well, guys, enjoy it. Now, you're going to be here. We're going to have some chats throughout the football tournament, and you guys are welcome anytime. We love that you're here, and we love that the young talent is coming through, young Saudi talent NBC Lad. That's what it's all about. So whilst Cal, there's areas of development and opportunity for him as a sports broadcaster.
2: Yeah.
0: I love when you're here, my brother, and I love when you're here as well, Mags.
3: Appreciate it.
0: Shukran.
2: Thank you. Thank you.
0: Masalama. It's NBC Loud.
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1: Okay, let's check how we are looking on the roads, and it's not too bad at all in Riyadh. We can see some traffic on Western Ring Road, but that's about it for now. A little bit King Fahad Road northbound is all I can see at the moment. Dammam is all green, and so is Jeddah. If you spot any problems, let us know. We're here by phone or WhatsApp. We're live on the Byron Cook Show, 011-510-9555.
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1: Okay, football scores from the biggest tournament in the world in the US, Canada and Mexico. Group E action. Ivory Coast with a dramatic 1-0 victory over Ecuador in their Group E opener. And this was thanks to a 90th minute winner from the substitute, Amad Diallo of Ivory Coast. They were the better side throughout, and it wasn't until the end there that they were able to secure the victory in that 90th minute. The result ended Ecuador's 19-match unbeaten run, and it was Ivory Coast's first ever World Cup win against South American opposition. That is significant. Now, Japan have fought back. Good team, Japan. Best team in Asia. They fought back twice to earn a thrilling 2-2 draw against the Netherlands in Texas. The Dutch star Virgil van Dijk obviously got them going. And then Crescencio Somerville gave the Dutch the lead on two occasions. But really, the Japanese, they just kept answering. Kaito Nakamura and then a late 88th minute equaliser from Daichi Kamada ensured they secured a valuable point. Germany 7, Curacao 1, although at one point it was 1-1, and it was interesting there for a second, but Germany then scored another 6 goals. And the match in progress as we speak, it is Sweden 3, Tunisia 1. Sweden were up 2-0. Tunisia came back to 2-1, but in the second half, another goal for Sweden. By the way, congratulations. The only non-football story this morning, Lewis Hamilton in the
2: yes.
1: Ferrari. Lewis got the win. Wasn't that a sensational win in the F1 for Lewis?
2: Yes, I'm so happy for him.
1: Was Kim Kardashian there?
2: She was there? At all these races.
1: That might be a bit of a good luck charm for Lewis. Anyway, great to see him back. He is currently second in the F1 Drivers' Championship behind Kimi Antonelli, who had a DNF yesterday. Great news for Lewis Hamilton and Ferrari.
0: Live across KSA, now, Byron Cook Show. NBC,
1: the return of Ariana Grande. This is Hate That I Made You Love Me on NBC Loud.

0: NBC Loud, this is the Byron Cook Show. Good morning. We're here 6 till 10 a.m. across the Kingdom of Saudi Arabia and streaming at nbcloud.fm. I mentioned to you yesterday, producer Ais, a warning for anyone who uses a mobile phone and likes to walk while using their mobile phone. Occasionally look where you're walking, because it can lead to injury.
1: Yeah, you have to be conscious about that.
0: I, a couple of days ago, smashed my head on a very low-hanging sign that I certainly wasn't expecting to be so low. I mean, it got me just above the nose. I mean, this was a very... I mean, I'm a tall guy.
1: I was about to say, you are quite tall, though.
0: Yeah, but what sort of sign is that low? And that's a death trap, not a sign. So, yes, I did hit that the other day, and I still have an injury to show for it. Now, you'd think, what do they say? Fool me once, don't fool me again or something? Or fool me twice?
1: What is
0: the saying?
1: Fool me once, shame on you. Fool me twice, shame on me.
0: Well, shame on me.
1: Yes.
0: Because last night, I'm going for a lovely evening walk at sunset in the new place where I'm based at the moment. I've done it again on the same sign.
1: You are lying.
0: I did it again. It really hurt.
1: You can't make this up.
0: It really hurt. Like, I think my scalp was bleeding. It got me this time from a different angle. I must have been walking at a slightly different angle. Same sign. This sign is ruining my life.
1: You also need to have your legs checked. Can I tell you why?
0: Why?
1: Because if you're...

0: legs were proper, you would have hit your head in the same spot.
1: Oh, right. Oh, hang on. So I found out by smashing my head against the same sign for two consecutive days, I found out that I'm somehow out of alignment.
0: Your alignment is off.
1: I need to send myself in for a service. Baby, yeah.

0: NBC Loud's got that football feeling. It's the Byron Cook Show. I have a public service announcement for a very specific person with a very specific job at the football when you're showing the football on TV. And that's whoever the person is that keeps the score on, like, the graphic.
1: Yes.
0: So in the top left, normally, I think is where they put it. Yeah, in the top left, like, for example, Sweden playing Tunisia at the moment. Sweden 3, Tunisia 1. Now, the person that's in charge of that score and what numbers go on it tends to get a bit excited when there's a goal and it's offside.
1: Yes.
0: So, honestly, they'll score a goal and within about half of a millisecond, it's 4-1, 4-1, yeah. And you look up at the screen and it says 4-1. Then the flag goes up and it goes back down to 3-1?
1: Yeah, there are decisions still to be made before the decider.
0: I think, can we all agree, and there's a lot of different people that do this job, I don't know any of them personally, why don't we wait, even for VAR, why don't we wait for VAR to make a decision before we put the point up?
1: It's funny you mentioned that because this is taking me back to high school. So one of my jobs at the sports events was actually to take the chalk and change the score as it's happening. And sometimes I do get it wrong and then I have to take the duster and just dust it and put the new score.
0: Well, but with all the technology we have VAR, we have digital technology, quite honestly, the producer Ray's chalkboard is a better system.
2: 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NBC Loud Old School.

0: 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We play the hits loud.
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2: How

0: NBC Loud hit from Alex Warren. That is Fever Dream on the Byron Cook Show. Well, if you were listening about 5 minutes ago, I've got on this tirade saying, why on the television during the football do they automatically give a goal to a team before that goal has been confirmed by VAR or before a flag is raised by the offside referee? Because we saw it in the Sweden-Tunisia game. It was Sweden 3, Tunisia 1. A goal is scored, and they put the score straight up to 4-1. Then the flag comes out, and the score goes back down to 3-1. And all my criticism was, can we just wait? Just whoever's pressing that button, just go easy on the trigger.
1: Yes.
0: Don't pull the trigger. Now, awkwardly, just during those songs, awkwardly, VAR has then come in because it was ruled offside on the field. VAR has come in and said, no, actually, it wasn't offside. And it is 4-1 anyway.
1: It is 4-1. Oh. So likewise, maybe we shouldn't be so quick to jump on air to state our case.
0: The irony. Zara Larsson, NBC Loud.

0: than your first caffeine hit. 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
1: Now, I like dollars, I like diamonds, I like stunning, I like shining.

0: See Loud has that football feeling. Sweden, 5. Tunisia, 1. Ooh. Every time we spoke about that game between 6:30 and 7, they scored another goal just after we finished talking. Like, they just kept scoring goals.
1: NBC Loud, Saudi traffic.
0: A big win. We'll get to all of the results from the football in the 7:30 news. Very, very big night and morning in the US, Canada and Mexico. How are we looking on the roads here at the Byron Cook Show? Well, we have some traffic on Western Ring Road and Eastern Ring Road in Riyadh. Maka El Makarama Road in Olaya, seeing some traffic, as well as northbound King Fahad Road. Dammam looks okay right now. And Jeddah, we're getting busy on the Al Andalus Highway. If you spot any problems, let us know by phone or WhatsApp. 011 510 9555.
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0: Call right now. We need a caller. The lines are open. We need someone to play the five-word challenge. So ring us right now. Here's the number, 011 510 9555. Those lines are open. We do need a player to get on the radio right now and have a bit of fun with us. 011 510 9555. Then at 7:20, how good is the Saudi-made movie Seven Dogs in Tanjiri? We've both seen it.
3: Oh, my God. Did you see the cinematography? Did you see Monica Bellucci? Did you see Nasser Al-Ghassabi?
0: Oh!
3: They were great. Oh. I mean, I loved the movie.
0: It's breaking all the records, and we have one of our good friends. He is a Saudi actor and filmmaker. Hakeem Jomar is going to be on to talk all about this movie and how it's a game changer for Saudi Arabia and for film and for the whole industry. I can't wait for that chat. At 7:20, don't go anywhere. Olivia Rodrigo right now with a loud hit, Drop Dead. The lines are open if you want to play the five-word challenge. Call now, NBC Loud.

0: weekday morning on the Byron Cook Show. It's word association with that football feeling for the next few weeks, of course, right up to, well, July 19. I'm going to give it a real football feeling. Who is on the line? Producer Ais.
1: Hi, David.
2: Hi.
0: David. The young talent, David. What city are you living in, David?
2: I'm living in Riyadh.
0: Lives in Riyadh. Riyadh's David. Ready to go. I'm sure you know the way the game works, David. Producer Ais is going to say five words. They're going to have a real football feeling to them, and you just say the first word that you can think of. Is that okay?
2: Okay.
0: He's very clear, very efficient. Here we go. And then, of course, I don't listen to that part of the game. I join the game and I try and match the same five words. Will our brains think the same way, David? Time will tell. I'm going to leave now for a little bit. Masalama.
1: Football.
2: Field.
1: Home.
2: House.
1: Score.
2: Goal.
1: Travel.
2: United States.
1: Saudi Arabia.
2: Riyadh.
1: Yes, well done.
0: Nice work. There's a great reaction here from Jury and from Ais. So, David, you must have done a very good job. Well done.
2: Yes.
0: Okay, let's see if your Uncle Byron messes it up completely. Probably.
1: Football.
0: Goal.
1: Home.
0: Los Angeles?
1: Score.
0: Goal.
1: Travel.
0: Canada.
1: Saudi Arabia.
0: Green Falcons. Yes.
1: That's two words.
0: How did I go? I'll go again. Falcons.
1: You guys got one.
0: One. David, which one did we get? Goal? I think goal.
2: Yes,
0: because I said goal about, I think, many, many times, so I was sure to get one. I figured if I said goal enough, I'd get one. Were there any creative answers from David where I could learn, perhaps?
1: Well, for travel, you said Canada, and David said United States.
0: Oh, close. Close, okay.
1: Home, you said Los Angeles. And David said house.
0: Okay, with the deepest of respect, and sorry, this doesn't affect you, David. I'm just going to have a word with Ais for a moment. This meant to have a football feeling. What's home? What's it got to do with football? Home.
1: Like a home game.
3: Yeah, football is my home.
1: Like
0: thanks.
1: The opening match was a home game to Mexico.
0: All right, fair enough. And anything else there that was... I mean, I made some big mistakes in that.
1: For Saudi Arabia, you said Falcons,
0: yep.
1: And David said the Riyadh.
0: Oh, Riyadh!
1: Yes.
0: Oh, that's a good answer. Hey, David, thank you for playing, and you have a great day. And tonight, Saudi Arabia versus Uruguay, it's a little bit late. Do you think you will be asleep?
2: I think I'll watch it a little bit.
0: Watch a little bit. Yeah, yeah. Hopefully you can stay awake for some of it.
3: Not just like Byron.
0: We didn't match five words, but we're very similar in other ways, me and David. It's MBC.

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0: And we're all talking about the Saudi film Seven Dogs. A Saudi actor and filmmaker Hakeem Jomar joins us next on NBC Loud.

0: He is an actor, and I know he's just as excited about this as we are. It's just great news for the film industry. It is Hakeem Jomah, who we know from a range of big shows on NBC Shahid, and he's been in a bunch of big movies. Hakeem, so good to have you back on The Byron Cook Show. Welcome back at a really important time for Saudi cinema.
1: Byron, how are you doing, my friend?
0: The numbers are astonishing for this film, which is effectively a Saudi film shot in Riyadh season. Turki Al-Sheikh, His Excellency, the Chairman of the GEA, executive producing it. What a story for the industry and for this country.
1: Not only is he executive producing it, it was his idea. It was his idea. And I think it's super exciting for me because when you hear about a project that ambitious, and the chairman has a rule where you either go big or you go home. Turki Al-Sheikh Abu Nasser, he has this thing where we are moving the goalposts. We decide what rules work for us. We don't like he did with boxing, and he sort of revived the sport of boxing and made Saudi Arabia the place to be for boxing. And now boxing is synonymous with Riyadh season. So for me, not only as a person in the filmmaking industry, but also as a film enthusiast, to hear that you are making a pan-Arab, international, bilingual film that is like this globetrot shot entirely in Riyadh with some of the most famous people in the world. And let's break a Guinness World Record to boot by making the biggest explosion ever to happen on film in that film happen. So just to hear all of those things in one place, I'm like, it gives me pause at first because I'm like, is that going to work? And not only is it working, the film is due to make, it has surpassed its budget now in box office earnings in a matter of just over 2 weeks. It has the biggest opening in the Arab world ever, beating only Bad Boys 4, I think it was, in Saudi Arabia. So it proves that not only is Saudi Arabia the place to be for any kind of filmmaking, because Al Hilton Studios, the GEA, they have the ability to make S-tier films on a global scale. And that's it didn't even hit the international market yet. So all of those things together make me very excited as a filmmaker and as a film enthusiast, where I don't feel FOMO that I have to go to LA to make my career work, or I have to go to any of these like LA or New York or London or wherever it might be to have an international career in filmmaking, when it's right here. This is where it's happening, Byron. Like, that's incredibly exciting.
0: And I want to tap into your filmmaker brain at the moment, because I just know I enjoyed watching it. I was seeing things on the screen. I don't know how you film people do it, but it struck me as being incredibly innovative, incredibly futuristic. At times, I felt like I was in the middle of an AI simulation. There was all sorts of illustration, graphics. It was colourful. It was vibrant. It was like nothing I've seen. There are sections in the film, and we won't spoil anything, but there are sections in the film where I was quite dizzy. I mean, I felt like I was on a roller coaster. The way it shot,
1: that India sequence, I'm not going to spoil it, but that India sequence absolutely blew my mind. That was some of the most innovative camera work I have seen in a film in a very long time.
0: All right, well, hey, I just wanted to check in with you. We never have a two-minute chat, do we, Hakeem? We always get a bit carried away.
1: We absolutely don't. We do. it's the nature of the beast, Byron. We don't talk to each other often, so when we just rattle on.
0: Absolutely. Obviously, a Saudi actor, a filmmaker, and we loved his role in the hit NBC Shahid series where he played the lawyer in Al Masa. I love that. I couldn't stop watching it. What else have you got happening right now?
1: Now that the floodgate for commercial cinema has opened up, I'm a horror writer. I'm a horror film enthusiast. I love all things horror. I've been shelling off writing, working on my horror script, and hopefully you guys will see it in a theater near you in the near future.
0: I have every belief that we will, my friend. You're such a good friend of our show, such a talent. Really exciting whenever we can get you on. Continued success, and I'm glad we could share in a good news story around this incredible film, Seven Dogs. Shukran, Hakeem.
1: Absolutely. Shukran, Byron. Thank you so much. This is fun, brother. Looking forward to

0: anthems never sounded better.
1: Don't you worry, child. They find a way to win.
0: NBC Loud has that football feeling.

0: 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All the scores from the football are coming up in your sports here at the Byron Cook Show. It's just after 7:30. We'll just check your traffic first.
1: NBC Loud, Saudi traffic.
0: All right, so in Riyadh, we've got some major roadways starting to get a little busier. Makarama Road in Alaya is busy right now. So is Western and Eastern Ring Road, Jeddah Road in Dhahrat Laban as well. In Dammam, you're just a little slow on King Fahad Road at the moment in the city centre. And for beautiful Jeddah, we're getting busy on Al Haramain Road right now. If you spot any problems, you can let us know by phone or WhatsApp 011 510 9555.
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0: All right, we're still recovering from yesterday morning's win by Australia over Turkey, 2-0. We've got some scores, though, from all of the overnight action. Ivory Coast 1, Ecuador 0 in the Group E opener. Now, this result ended Ecuador's 19-match unbeaten run, and it marked Ivory Coast's first ever World Cup win against South American opposition. A milestone for Ivory Coast. Well done in Group E. What about Group F? Japan 2, Netherlands 2. Really entertaining contest. Both teams level on 1 point after their opening Group F match. It was actually the Dutch superstar Virgil van Dijk that scored first for the Netherlands. But Japan just kept equalising, including that last minute 88th equaliser from Daichi Kamada. They're a good team, Japan. Let's see how they go in Group F. Group E, Germany opened their World Cup campaign in emphatic fashion. This was and I'm saying this score correctly, it's not a mistake, 7-1.
2: Wow.
0: Ouch. 7-1. Put 7 goals on Curaçao. But then again, Curaçao is a nation of only 150,000 people.
2: That's a small population.
0: That's a small compound in Rio is what it is. And yet it's a whole country. So they've done very well. In fact, they equalised. In the first half, it was 1-1. And you thought, hang on. Then Germany scored another 6. 7-1 to Germany. And this morning, we were enjoying this one. Well, not if you were Tunisian.
2: Oh, Social Sandra.
0: Oh, we feel for you, Social Sandra, our social media expert from NBC Loud. She is a proud Tunisian. 5-1. Sweden win 5-1. Ouch. Today, Spain, Cap Verde, 7 p.m. And, of course, the Green Falcons go around, and that will be at what time against Uruguay?
2: 1 a.m.
0: 1 a.m. Oh, that is not a Byron Cook Show friendly time slot, is it?
2: It's not.
0: What are we going to do? We'll have to work it out because we can't miss it.
1: We are live. This is the Byron Cook Show. NBC.
0: The other big game, and it's going to be our music match this morning, is Belgium versus Egypt. We're going to put two songs against each other from those two countries next on NBC Loud. Harry Styles, American Girls.

0: Greedy on the Byron Cook Show. All right, this is always good fun. We'll be doing this right through until the final.
1: Yeah. Music. Match.
2: Get ready to party!
1: On NBC Loud.
0: We look at the football, we find a match that we like, and then we have a music match. Now, tonight, obviously Saudi Arabia taking on Uruguay. Not too many huge pop songs have come out of Uruguay, okay? So we thought we won't do the music match between Saudi Arabia and Uruguay. We'll just enjoy the actual match.
3: Yes.
0: Before that match, this is going to be a great match and indeed music match. Belgium take on Egypt at 10 p.m. Mo Salah!
3: Let's go!
0: The Egyptian king! How good is this going to be? And how good is this music match? Two hits from these countries. And here we go. Representing Belgium right now. And you can have your say. Vote for your country. Decide which song is the best song. Send us a Belgian flag or indeed an Egyptian flag. Stromae with this absolute banger from Belgium. In fact, from Brussels. It's one of the biggest French language club records of the last 20 years. You know it because you've heard it on NBC Loud. A long dance.
4: A long dance.
0: Now, that's going to be tough to beat. What's Egypt got? You're wondering. Because Belgium surely are the favourites with that banger. Well, for Egypt, it's too late. With El Hob Ghani. There we go. That's more like it. Now, too late, of course. One of the most exciting new names in Egyptian pop, the mysterious masked man mixing modern Arab pop with R&B. We love him. We saw him at Soundstorm, actually. How good was he?
4: Oh!
0: The masked Egyptian prince. So what a matchup this is. Egypt bringing the fresh, new school Arabic pop. And Belgium with the hypnotic Euro Club Classic. Vote right now. Send us a WhatsApp. Go on with the Egypt flag or the Belgium flag. We want lots of WhatsApps. Pick up that phone. 011 510 9555. Right here.
1: We're with you, Saudi. So keep it loud. NBC Loud has that football feeling.

0: Loud hit from Sam Fender. It features the beautiful voice of Olivia Dean as well. It's called Rein Me In on The Byron Cook Show. I can't believe that in 2026, with all the technology we have and fingerprint and face recognition, that we are still required to get these things called pens with ink in them and do our signature on things.
1: No, we're not.
2: Yes, we're not, Byron.
0: No, we are required to sign things on legal documents.
1: Yes,
2: but it's all online as well.
1: Yeah, we use digital.
0: Stop arguing between yourselves.
1: No, we agreeing with each other. We use digital signatures.
0: Right. Well, this morning I have some admin to do. A friend of mine needs me to be the witness on a passport application. So as much as you two think that you know everything about everything, I actually do need to sign a document with a pen. Now, the first time I did it, well, actually, it's a second attempt for this friend who needs me to sign this document, because the first time, I just sort of initialed it. I just put BC, just sort of underlined BC. And my friend said, no, but is that what's on your passport? Because they're actually going to check off your passport signature versus that. You can't just scribble BC. Is that, because that looks horrible. That couldn't possibly be your signature. Mm. I said, well, no, it's not my signature, but my actual signature is even worse. It's a terrible, horrible signature.
1: Yeah.
0: Now, it's just scribble. You can't tell. I'm going to show you my signature right now, because I have to do this again this morning for some paperwork for this friend. I am actually going to show you my signature right now, but then I want to see yours, because you two, oh, I'm a Gen Z or whatever you are.
1: Yeah.
0: Oh, we don't do that. Do you not live in the real world? We still have to sign documents.
1: We do, but we have ours saved on our computers or on our Google Docs, so we just paste it on.
2: Byron. Yes, we have it.
0: I don't think you can do that for a passport application.
1: You can.
2: You can.
0: Well, why is this guy making me scribble? All right, here's my actual signature. This is so bad. Now, I know radio is not a visual medium. Maybe I'll put it up on my Instagram story or something. Or they can just explain what they're seeing. Oh, it bumped even worse.
1: Yeah, that's a doctor's handwriting.
2: Are you sure that's a signature?
0: Well, I sort of bumped on the panel here. That's even worse than what I normally
2: what
0: have.
2: What is that?
0: I don't know what it is. It's just evolved over the last however many years I've lived of my life. And it's just scribble.
1: I actually love it. It's easy to forge. It's very
0: easy to forge. Now, Jury has just put hers down. I haven't seen it yet. What does Jury's signature look like? I've set us up a piece of paper and we're putting our signatures on them. I don't think this Gen Z over here has actually even used a pen and a piece of paper for about 10 years.
1: Look at how stunning mine is.
2: Show me.
0: Oh, my God. Raisa's looks like, you know when, like, celebrities sign your shirt? Yours is, like,
2: it's
0: pretty
2: just
0: Jury.
2: His name.
0: Yours is sort of like a JB for Jury Bakari.
2: Yeah, you know what? That was, like, 10 years ago. My friend, she was signing and she wrote her father's signature. So I write Rida. That's her father's name. I don't know why.
0: But,
2: so till today, I do this signature.
0: So I thought that was a JB. No, that is a random friend of yours' father's signature.
2: Yeah, exactly.
0: Well, hang on. On legal documents, they think that you are your friend's father?
2: No, because it's just like three letters, so they won't really focus. Just a signature.
1: They won't really focus.
0: I can't believe
1: you are outing yourself as a criminal here.
0: Systems around the world have relied on these ridiculous scribbles. But now, coming back to Raisa's, seriously, like, imagine like auctioned off art, like signed by a celebrity. That is the most celebrity money signature. Bro, can I have your autograph?
2: That's his name written, not even a signature.
1: That's not my name.
2: Yeah, that is Rice.
0: I don't know what
1: it
0: that
1: says
0: is.
1: It says R. Murat.
0: That belongs in a gallery.
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0: NBC Loud. That football feeling. It's the Byron Cook Show. Pink Panther-S featuring Sweden's Zara Larsson. And Sweden have had a very good morning at the football. Here's your final score from the morning game. Sweden 5, Tunisia 1.
1: Wow, oh, that is a score.
0: That is a tough result. Your goal difference is minus 4 if you're Tunisia after the first game. That's a bad outcome. Sweden looked very, very impressive this morning. Now, we've got some other scores for you. We're waking up to all of these scores. Of course, it started last night, 8 p.m. Saudi time. This is an interesting tournament from a time zone standpoint because you have an 8 p.m. game, then there was an 11 p.m. game. We had a 5 a.m. game. When do we sleep again?
1: We don't.
0: We just don't sleep. Because Saudi Arabia tonight, 1 a.m. versus Uruguay. Well, that's all well and good if you don't wake up at 5 like we do, or 4. Not sure what to do.
1: I have a solution. We could move the show later in the day.
0: I love it.
2: We can ask for a holiday.
0: No, holiday. You just don't want to turn up at all. I mean, I think we could at least compromise and actually still turn up to work. I'm just more saying when we could work. Jury just wants to take a football tournament 4-week break, 6-week break. All right, so quickly, let's get through these scores. Ivory Coast 1. Ecuador 0. Now, Ecuador hadn't been beaten in 19 matches, and it's the first ever win by the Ivory Coast against South American opposition. Obviously, historically, the South American teams are so good, so that's a big win. That's Africa defeating South America, in a sense. Now, Japan 2, Netherlands 2. Japan just kept equalising, and their last equaliser was in the 88th minute. Daichi Kamada. That's a valuable point for Japan in Group F. Germany 7, Curacao 1. Curacao, the small nation of only 150,000 people. This is where there is a bit of a debate. Should we actually have 48 teams? Or do we just have 32 teams? With the deepest of respect to Curacao, do we need a country with 150,000 people in the World Cup getting beaten 7-1?
1: 100% we do.
0: We do?
1: I think it's important for representation also.
0: Okay. No. Yeah. And you know what?
1: I think now everyone knows who Curacao is.
0: No, fair play. Yeah. No, I will accept that. And I must admit, credit to their fans. They call their fans the Blue Wave. And they definitely brought a great energy. So, look, from a fan standpoint, great. Do we need to see 7-1 results? I don't know. I guess it's early in the tournament. Maybe it doesn't matter. What do you think, Jewish? Should the small countries be in or just have all the best countries playing?
2: Of course they should be in. Okay. They need a chance too.
0: Okay, fair enough. I'm clearly outnumbered here. I love Curacao.
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1: NBC Loud Saudi traffic.
2: All right, a couple of minutes past 8. 8.02 right now on a Monday morning. And in Riyadh, we can see some traffic on Western and Eastern Ring Road right now. Also, northbound King Fahad Road. We can see some red on our map here. We'll go to Dammam, where we're experiencing some light traffic in the city centre. And in Jeddah, we're getting busy on Al Andalus Highway at the moment. If you see anything else on the road, you know we're here checking that WhatsApp all the time. 011 510 955. We're live.
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2: Every Monday on the Byron Cook Show, it's a little game that we call Am I Normal, where a member of this team shares a behaviour and we decide whether or not it's normal. I'm so relieved and happy to say, finally one that's not about me. Because just every Monday I just get told I'm a weirdo. And seriously, I'm done.
3: Yeah, I think so far most of the time we just came to the conclusion that you are not normal.
2: So with that conclusion reached, we've moved on this week to producer Ais. He's told me what he's about to share with us, and let me tell you in advance, it ain't normal, bruh. This is so not normal.
3: I mean, it's debatable.
2: It's not. Although, having said that, we will debate it next. Stand by for Am I Normal, producer Ais. It's something to do with what he does at... No, I'm not even going to say that much. Just leave it for now. BTS, Swim, and then Am I Normal on NBC Loud.

0: 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NBC Loud.
1: Fun game every Monday, but it's only a fun game if you call and join in. So get ready. You're going to hear an example of what I believe is very strange, abnormal behaviour from producer Rais. Get ready to call us. Let us know. Maybe it is normal. That's what this segment's about. I'm not the only person that gets to decide. Am I normal was the question, or in this case, is producer Rais normal? 011-510-9555. That's the number. Please call and let us know. It involves something you do at the gym that is not normal.
2: Yes. So for the past 2 weeks, I've been going to a new gym that has like very nice facilities. And I started using the dry sauna. And the first few days I went in there and I started noticing that some of the people coming into the sauna were bringing their cell phones with them. And I first thought it was odd, and then I thought, okay, maybe I'll do the same.
1: Well, it is odd. It's ridiculous, and you shouldn't have done the same because you don't take it in there.
2: If you're sitting there for 15 minutes, you do get bored, so you kind of just want to check your social media, chat to friends, family,
1: it's
2: while getting steamed.
1: It's about 68 degrees in there.
2: So yesterday, I went in there. I was alone, and I was like, let me give my mother a call while I'm in the sauna. I call my mother on video call, and I'm telling her, wow, look at me living my best life. And she's like, it is 2 p.m. and you in a sauna, must be nice. And I'm like, yeah, but I work hard. And she's like, it doesn't seem like it. I mean, you're living your best life in Saudi.
1: Okay.
2: Yeah, I think it's normal to take your cell phone because everyone is literally doing it.
1: Well, firstly, the first thing is I want to know what model iPhone you've got, because I've got the latest iPhone 17. And in summer in Riyadh, I can't even walk about 2 blocks without it saying, it's too hot, it can't operate anymore. So I don't even know how that thing works in there.
2: Yeah, so I also have the 17 Pro, and what I saw was people are taking the small towels and they're wrapping their phones in the towels.
1: What has the world come to?
2: I started doing the same.
1: Can we just have a sauna in peace? Why do we need these things permanently attached to us, even in a sauna, to the point we are wrapping them in a cold towel? The world has gone mad. Stop the world. I want to get off. That's not normal.
2: One day I walked into the sauna and someone was playing meditation music. It was so nice on their phones.
3: Wow. But I think all the people as well, that they're not normal. So maybe we're not normal that we don't take

0: our phones, because Reis said that he saw people taking it with them. So
1: okay, look, but this assumes, and I suppose there is a point to be made, that it is a majority vote. So if everybody is doing it, then it's normal. Well, do I have to accept? I'm abnormal for not taking my phone into a sauna. Is that the world I live in?
0: Yeah,
1: really?
0: I think I like the idea. I'll do it.
1: Stop it!
2: I'm recruiting more people. Come on.
1: This is a cult. Please, someone call. Do you take your phone into the sauna? Is Reis normal, or do you agree with me? This is not healthy, neither for your phone or for you. A sauna is to clear your head. Breathing. Ready? Let's
2: detoxing.
1: All breathe. Let's all breathe together.
0: Come on, teacher, Byron. Stop it.
1: Everybody say loud.

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0: Taking your phone into the sauna. Is that normal? I already know the answer to this question, but we'll get to your calls next in Am I Normal? Producer Rayis edition. Teddy Swims, Mr. Know-It-All, NBC.

0: Feeling. We'll get to all the football scores from the US, Canada and Mexico at 8:30. Huge morning, especially if you're a Swede. It's the Byron Cook Show.
1: Am I normal? NBC Loud.
0: Producer Rais from the Byron Cook Show is the subject of this week's Am I Normal? 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
2: Hello, good morning, Byron. Good morning, Rais, and good morning, Judy.
0: Oh, Minal, beautiful start. Now, look, I love these two, I really do, but I work with two people who aren't normal, in my opinion. And this example from Rais of taking his mobile phone into the gym sauna, not only doom-scrolling in 70-degree heat, giving his mum a FaceTime call from in there. What, do you want to just set up for the day in there while you're at it? You're going to die of heat exhaustion, you buffoon.
3: Oh, wow.
0: Anyway, sorry, I've said my piece. I've made it quite clear that I don't think it's normal. But, Manal, it's not about me right now. It's about you. What do you think?
2: I really don't know how he can use the phone with all the humidity. So, no, he's not normal. I'm FaceTiming his mum. That's too awkward.
0: He wraps it in a cool towel. I mean, this is, you're going way too far. This is when you know you have a mobile phone addiction, that you can't go into a sauna for 15 minutes without wrapping your phone in a cold towel.
3: I'm
0: Bro.
3: Only doing it because I've seen other people do this.
0: Well, that doesn't make it right. If you know, if you saw someone doing something really stupid.
3: Like jumping the fire.
0: Anything like that. Like walking on fire. If I saw Rais walking on fire, oh, must be normal. Oh, my feet are... Ouch, my feet are burnt off. This, you need help. So you don't think it's normal?
2: No, I don't think it's normal. But even 15 minutes in the sauna is not normal for me. So maybe he's onto something. I'm not sure.
3: Wait, how long do you stay in there for?
2: I cannot stand 5 minutes.
3: Wow.
0: Yeah, it is pretty hot. I mean, there are certain, look, and we're not a show that we don't issue medical advice here at the Byron Cook Show, but you do need to be careful how long you spend in there. It's well documented that you should be careful, right?
3: Yes. So I actually searched this on Google and it said like what my age, and then they said, okay, for your age, you should be spending 15 to 20 minutes in the sauna.
0: Okay.
3: Per session three times a week.
2: You're younger than me then.
0: There we go. Well, look, regardless of his age, the irony of that, he was so searching on Google while he was in the sauna.
4: It's the very best the game of football has to offer.
1: The world's biggest party is on, and this is football turned up loud.

0: Carpenter right there with Tears on the Byron Cook Show.
1: Am I normal? NBC Live.
0: We'll just quickly close the book on this week's Am I Normal? Producer Reyes taking his mobile phone into a hot sauna, not only doom scrolling, but having a nice FaceTime catch up with his mum in South Africa. It's not normal. It's unhealthy. I worry about you, both physically and mentally, quite frankly.
2: To be fair, it was a flex also because you know how our working hours is. So when I'm not working, most of my friends back at home are working. So I'm texting them from the sauna and being like,
0: life is good. I basically live in a sauna. Now, look, we've already taken one call that agreed with me that this is not normal behaviour. Wrapping it in a cold towel to keep, just leave your phone out of the sauna. Have 15 minutes of your life without a phone. Is it too much to ask? Relax. Breathe. Remember I said? Breathe without that phone. Although you've got some support here from Hussein. Look, I'm not sure about Hussein.
2: You're speechless.
0: The jury might be out on Hussein, but here's what he has to say. File this under blind faith. It would appear that anything you do, according to Hussein, is entirely normal.
3: Good morning, Byron Cook. How you doing, Mr. Rice? Byron Cook, anything Mrs. Rice do is normal. Whatever he do is normal. I think everything Rice do is normal. Whatever. Doesn't matter. What is it? Mr. Rais is absolutely normal. Thank you.
0: Bye-bye.
1: NBC Loud, Saudi traffic.
0: So much I could say, but look, I'm glad Hussein and yourself are on the same page.
2: There are many more Husseins that support me.
0: Really? So I didn't hear from them. Anyway, we'll quickly check your traffic, then we'll get into the football scores. Huge night in US, Canada and Mexico. All right, major roadways with some traffic in Riyadh include King Fahad Road northbound, Maka Omakarama Road in Olaya, Western and Eastern Ring Road as well. Demam looks okay. Jeddah, busy on Palestine Road at the moment. 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
0: All right, let's give you score updates from our favourite football tournament in the world. And what a morning it was for the Swedish fans. Sweden, 5. They put 5 goals on Tunisia. 1-5-1 in the early morning game. Group E, Ivory Coast 1, Ecuador 0. The first ever win for the Ivory Coast against South American opposition, and that's significant because the South American teams are traditionally very, very good. A win for Africa over South America in Group E. Group F, Asia versus Europe. Japan, Netherlands, 2-2 draw. Virgil van Dijk open scoring for the Netherlands, but they just kept equalising. And the Japanese equaliser to make it 2-2 was in the 88th minute. Daichi Kamada gets the job done for Japan in that opening Group F match. What about this one? There's been a bit of a debate this morning. Should we have 48 teams? Do we need teams like Curaçao in the World Cup with their 150,000 people getting beaten 7-1? I'm not so sure. You guys seem to think that we do need countries like Curaçao in the tournament. Admittedly, their fans were great. The blue wave were great.
2: It's wavy, baby.
0: It might be wavy, baby. But they wavied them off the field with a 7-1 thumping. Tonight, lots of big games. Spain against Cape Verde at 7 p.m. Belgium, Egypt, 10 p.m. Saudi Arabia versus Uruguay, 1 a.m. How are we going to do that? Before we wrap up your sports, how can we not mention this incredible victory from the GOAT, Lewis Hamilton, in the F1's Catalunya?
4: It's more history for Hamilton. Lewis Hamilton wins a Grand Prix for Ferrari. His first Ferrari Grand Prix victory comes in Spain. 106 victories, the new record to beat in Formula One.
0: Wow.
4: A legend forged in silver resumes in red.
0: Congratulations, Lewis. Coming up, one of our favourite games to play, goal or no goal. Stand by.
1: We are live. This is the Byron Cook Show. Drive with Harry and Dana. NBC Loud.
0: We got that football feeling on the drive from 3 p.m. Of course, we are looking towards Saudi Arabia taking on Uruguay.
5: And we also got to talk about the recent gossip going on between none other than Selena Gomez and Tate McRae. If some people weren't fans, we'll talk more later from 3.

0: Football Feeling with Shakira and Burna Boy. Official World Cup anthem right there. Okay, we've got a great game. It's a game that we made up, and we're very proud of this game here at the Byron Cook Show. We want someone to call us right now. This is so much fun. It's simply called Goal or No Goal. You don't have to do much. I won't even bother explaining it right now. It's going to be so simple. But we just need someone who's willing to play with us, okay? We need a friend to play a game with. So call us right now. We are live at 8:36 a.m. on this Monday morning. Give us a call. We need one caller right now to play Goal or No Goal. Here's the number for you to call. 011-510-9555.
1: 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NBC Lab.

0: Pierre is on the line. He couldn't wait to play our hit game, Goal or No Goal. Pierre, good morning.
1: Yeah, good morning, good morning.
0: You've got a 50-50 chance here, my friend, in goal or no goal. It'll be up to you to decide whether or not this resulted in a goal for Benjamin Sesko. This was a game played on February the 1st between Manchester United and Fulham. Manchester United were already up 2-0, so in a way it didn't really matter whether this was a goal or no goal. But nevertheless, this is what we're trying to guess. Here we go.
2: More on that in a second, because Cobby Mainoo's picked this up

0: A great area, flick around the corner by Bruno Fernandes to find Amad, who bends across it. Sesko!
1: Sesko! Sesko!
2: Sesko!
3: Sesko what?
1: Sesko what?
4: All right, Pierre, goal or no goal?
5: I believe it's a goal.
4: He's locked in goal. Is that your final answer?
5: Yeah.
4: Here we go.
0: More on that in a second, because Kobbie Mainoo's picked this up in a great area. Flick around the corner by Bruno Fernandes to find Amad, who bends across it. Sesko! Oh, he's in the post! And the second chance ends up on the roof of the net. Action, Benjamin Sesko is to latch onto the end of a perfect cross. Only the woodwork denies him.
1: Oh.
0: Only he knows how he hasn't scored as well.
4: Oh, Pierre, you had one chance in two. Oh, no goal.
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1: It's Drake. And I might book a flight out to London. Janice. Put out 3 albums a few weeks ago. 42 songs ended up in the charts, and that was one of them. This is The Byron Cook Show on NBC Loud at 8:51. We are live. Good morning.

0: 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Our number, you can call us anytime, 011-510-9555. We had Pierre on the line. He just played in Goal or No Goal, but he wanted to stay on the line to talk about one of our hot topics this morning. Our number, 011-510-9555.
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0: One of our other talking points, I know you'd message us about this, is whether or not we want these really small teams in the World Cup. We've gone from 32 to 48, and as a result, a few teams are scraping in that maybe wouldn't have got in if it was 32. Now, Curaçao is a country with only 150,000 people. Their fans were fantastic. I mean, the people of Curaçao, great people, and thank you for all the energy you brought. But at the end of the day, they're beaten 7-1. They never had a chance. I'm not sure. Rais and Jury think that they, of course, belong there because they just bring great diversity. What do you think?
2: For me, the World Cup is a place for excellence. So to have a World Cup or to be qualified for the World Cup, you should be in the excellent or in the top tier teams. Okay, and this is what gives the World Cup its edge, and it's different from different tournaments.
0: Right.
2: Okay, and this is what gives it its value.
0: Yeah.
2: Okay, and being and playing with the qualifying small nations or different nations or increasing the number of nations that are playing, this will give more predictable mismatches. The qualification, if I can say it, it proves its prestige.
0: So Curaçao go home?
2: Sorry?
0: At Masalama, Curaçao? They should just not...
2: They know that they will not be qualified to the second round. They know this.
0: They can go.
2: They know this. Basically also, some teams, some small teams can show their courage, can show their excitement, can show... But this will be it's my chance, you know.
0: Yes. So the only thing that makes this a bit difficult to listen to, I'm sure Pierre is French, so his team are just awesome, right? Like his team is like the best team in the world. He's saying, "Ah, you little countries, get out of here! You're not."

0: NBC Loud Old School, Britney on the Byron Cook Show. We've got that football feeling. Big morning of action. We'll check your traffic.
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0: How are we looking in Riyadh right now? We can see some traffic on Makkah al-Makarama Road in Olaya. Also, King Fahad Road, northbound as well. Dammam, just a bit busy there in the city centre. And Jeddah on Al-Haramain Road at the moment. If you spot any problems, you can let us know by phone or WhatsApp. We're checking that WhatsApp very closely. 011 510 9555.
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0: NBC Loud. Well, our music match. We are getting ready for Belgium versus Egypt tonight in the football, and we've put a Belgian hit against an Egyptian hit in our music match. We'll play both songs for you and give you the choice of which one you want to vote for, and we'll do that in the next 10 minutes or so. Also, at about 9:20 this morning, Saudi filmmaker and actor Hakeem Jomah, very good friend of our show. It's such an exciting time for Saudi film. With Seven Dogs, this Saudi-made action film, just smashing it at the box office, doing incredible numbers. And I saw it the other night. It is that good. We've got to talk to Hakeem all about that. 9:20, make the appointment. Alex Warren right now with the Loud Hit Fever Dream on NBC Loud.

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0: Tonight, Saudi Arabia taking on Uruguay. Now, when I say tonight, it's technically tomorrow morning, 1 a.m. All the Byron Cook Show team members are working out, how are we going to manage this? How do we manage the sleep patterns? I think producer Ais will wake up and watch the highlights.
3: 100%.
0: Because 1 a.m. is not a Byron Cook Show friendly time. Peek behind the curtain. Our alarm goes off at about 4:15 a.m. And we try and be in bed if we can by 9-ish.
3: In fact, I'm in bed by 7.
0: So that is the big match tonight. But the music match, and look, this is the other huge game tonight at 10 p.m., is Belgium versus Egypt. Now, we have so many hit songs from around the world, and in the music match, we put them against each other. It's always fun. We couldn't find many Uruguayan pop stars, so we've gone with Belgium-Egypt for this morning's music match, and this is where you get to choose the country that should win in the music match. Representing Belgium, this is Stromae, one of the biggest French language club records of the last 20 years. You've heard it right here on NBC Loud. A long dance. So that's representing Belgium. And I know what you're thinking. What's Egypt got up its sleeve? Well, one of the hottest names in music. We've seen him play live in Saudi.

What a battle. I mean, this is hot. I mean, this is... You hear this song everywhere, and you're going to hear it everywhere tonight. Who wins? Is it too late? One of the most exciting new Egyptian pop names around? Or is it the club classic

A Law and Dance for Belgium. Let us know. Get on the WhatsApp right now. We want to see some flags, okay? Send the Egyptian flag to 011 510 9555 or send the Belgian flag. Whichever song wins, gets the most votes, we'll play it before the end of the show right here on The Byron Cook Show. And it goes. NBC Loud.

0: NBC Loud, this is the Byron Cook Show. Milky and David Guetta right there. NBC Loud,
1: live across the kingdom.

Have you seen Seven Dogs yet? This Saudi movie is breaking records everywhere. We're going to talk all about it next. Bruno Mars with the loud hit Risk It All, NBC Loud.

0: And dogs, it is doing incredible things in terms of the box office, not just in Saudi Arabia, but right across the Gulf. This big budget Saudi action thriller about an elite Interpol officer and a former criminal who are forced to work together to stop a powerful syndicate from unleashing a dangerous new narcotic across this region. What a plot line. Jira, you've seen the movie. You absolutely loved it.
1: I love that it's filmed in Riyadh and they made the Boulevard look like it was in China.
0: There's so much to love about this film. And actually, we thought we'd get in touch with a very good friend of ours. He is a Saudi filmmaker himself. He is an actor. And I know he's just as excited about this as we are. It's just great news for the film industry. It is Hakeem Jomar, who we know from a range of big shows on NBC Shahid, and he's been in a bunch of big movies. Hakeem, so good to have you back on the Byron Cook Show. Welcome back at a really important time for Saudi cinema.
2: Byron, how are you doing, my friend?
0: The numbers are astonishing for this film, which is effectively a Saudi film shot in Riyadh season. Turki Alal Sheikh, His Excellency, the chairman of the GEA, executive producing it. What a story for the industry and for this country.
2: Not only is he executive producing it, it was his idea. It was his idea. And I think it's super exciting for me because when you hear about a project that ambitious, and the chairman has a rule where you either go big or you go home. Turki Alal Sheikh Abu Nasser, he has this thing where we are moving the goalpost. We decide what rules work for us. We don't like he did with boxing, and he sort of revived the sport of boxing and made Saudi Arabia the place to be for boxing. And now boxing is synonymous with Riyadh season. So for me, not only as a person in the filmmaking industry, but also as a film enthusiast, to hear that you are making a pan-Arab, international, bilingual film that is like this globetrot shot entirely in Riyadh with some of the most famous people in the world. And let's break a Guinness World Record to boot by making the biggest explosion ever to happen on film in that film happen. So just to hear all of those things in one place, I'm like, it gives me pause at first because I'm like, is that going to work? And not only is it working, the film is due to make, it has surpassed its budget now in box office earnings in a matter of just over 2 weeks. It has the biggest opening in the Arab world ever, beating only Bad Boys 4, I think it was, in Saudi Arabia. So it proves that not only is Saudi Arabia the place to be for any kind of filmmaking, because Al-Hassan Studios, the GEA, they have the ability to make S-tier films on a global scale. And it didn't even hit the international market yet.

0: Incredibly innovative, incredibly futuristic. At times, I felt like I was in the middle of an AI simulation. There was all sorts of illustration, graphics. It was colourful. It was vibrant. It was like nothing I've seen. There are sections in the film, and we won't spoil anything, but there are sections in the film where I was quite dizzy. I mean, I felt like I was on a roller coaster. The way it's shot.
1: That India sequence, I'm not going to spoil it, but that India sequence absolutely blew my mind. That was some of the most innovative camera work I have seen in a film in a very long time.
0: All right, well, hey, I just wanted to check in with you. We never have a two-minute chat, do we, Hakeem? We always get a bit carried away.
1: We absolutely don't. We do. it's the nature of the beast, Brian. We don't talk to each other often, so when we do, we just rattle on.
0: Absolutely. Obviously, a Saudi actor, a filmmaker, and we loved his role in the hit NBC Shahid series where he played the lawyer in Al-Masa. I love that. I couldn't stop watching it. What else have you got happening right now?
1: Now that the floodgate for commercial cinema has opened up, I'm a horror writer. I'm a horror film enthusiast. I love all things horror. I've been like shelling off writing, working on my horror script, and hopefully you guys will see it in a theater near you in the near future.
0: I have every belief that we will, my friend. You're such a good friend of our show, such a talent, really exciting whenever we can get you on. Continued success, and I'm glad we could share in a good news story around this incredible film, Seven Dogs. Shukran, Hakeem.
1: Absolutely. Shukran, Yubai, and thank you so much. Thank you so much. This is fun, brother. Looking forward to hearing from you again.

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0: One last look at your traffic. Ryan Seacrest is on air from 10 this morning in Riyadh. We have major roadways busy. King Fahad Road, northbound. Maka Al Makarama Road in Olaya, western and eastern Ring Road. Busy as well. In Dammam, you're going slow on King Fahad Road in the city centre. And Jeddah, we can see traffic on Al Haramain Road at the moment, as well as Palestine Road. If you see anything, of course, the WhatsApp is here for you, 011 510 9555. Let us know about it and we'll tell everyone else.
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0: Okay, we have lots of games tonight to look forward to. But let's look back at last night and this morning, shall we? The first game last night was the one that was a bit controversial here on the show. We had quite a few calls about this. Germany versus Curaçao. Now, the end result was 7-1 to Germany. As you'd expect, they've won four World Cups. Curaçao is a nation with only 150,000 people in the entire nation of Curaçao. They actually equalised. It was 1-1 at one point, and the blue wave, the Curaçao fans were going crazy. And to be honest, no matter what you think about these small teams, for that moment and that moment alone, I thought it was fantastic.
2: Yeah. No, I loved the way the fans were celebrating.
0: Brilliant stuff. So congratulations, Curaçao, for even qualifying in the World Cup. Ivory Coast 1, Ecuador 0. Big win because Ecuador had been unbeaten in 19 matches. The first ever win from Ivory Coast over a South American nation. Japan 2.

0: Netherlands 2. Now, these two teams are both expected to go deep into this tournament. Great game. Virgil van Dijk opened the scoring for Netherlands. Japan just kept equalising. 88th minute equaliser scores them a valuable point. And tonight, Spain, Cape Verde at 7 p.m. They're the other two teams in Saudi's group, of course. 10 p.m, it's Belgium versus Egypt. That is enormous. And then at 1 a.m, of course, it is your Green Falcons. Saudi Arabia versus Uruguay. Lots of fans, lots of green all over the U.S. Canada at the moment, so we're looking forward to that one, 1 a.m. And just quickly, Lewis Hamilton wins the F1 in Catalonia. Congratulations, Lewis Hamilton. Kimi Antonelli, a DNF. So Hamilton is now second in the Drivers' Championship and actually catching Antonelli. Could he do it?
1: I hope so.
0: I think many of us hope so.
1: Yeah.
0: Couple of young guns joining us next. Our faves, Callan Maggs from the NBC Academy to talk football.

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1: And we are talking the big game tonight. Your Green Falcons against Uruguay with two of our faves from the NBC Academy, Callan Maggs, in the studio after Teddy Swims. It's the Byron Cook Show on NBC Loud.

0: NBC Loud's got that football feeling. This is the Byron Cook Show. Joining us in the studio, two of our faves from the NBC Academy, young guns rising through the ranks of radio. They've found themselves in the NBC studio. They are a duo. They are Cal and Mags. Welcome back to NBC, my friends.
1: Thank you so much.
2: We're excited.
3: The best guy to give you an intro, swear to God.
0: I really do try and hype you up. I mean, you don't give me much to work with, but I did. No, I'm joking.
2: I'm disappointed.
0: You are disappointed. Now, obviously, I have Cal to my right, Mags to my left. Now, Cal was in here the other morning. Unfortunately, Jury let me know. Oh, by the way, just so you know, Cal is Saudi, but also has a Turkish heritage.
3: Oh, yeah.
0: And it's just that the Australian team, they were playing against Turkey. And, of course, I happened to mention the score. It just slipped.
2: Multiple times.
0: And I pointed to the giant screen that was in front of us with Australia 2, Turkey 0. So, I mean,

0: And you don't appear to be too hurt. A couple of days have passed. Is
1: Ooh.
0: Everything okay, Cal?
2: Well, technically, yes. I was just surprised Australia kept using five goalkeepers, technically.
3: Five?
2: Yeah. Four of them without arms, technically.
3: What?
2: Yeah. They're using their legs only, so
3: Were you watching the same game or not?
2: No, we're watching the same game.
3: Okay, okay.
2: You know?
0: Yeah.
2: We couldn't even go through that, you know?
0: Well, but here's the thing. I mean, a lot of fans after the game were saying, that wasn't football. Well, it was. There was a ball there. There was lawn that they were playing on grass. It was football. The criticism was Australia were being too defensive. Well, how can you say we're too defensive? We scored two goals
3: exactly
0: on them.
3: Exactly my point. I keep telling Cal, your team isn't doing well, Cal. It's just okay. You know, it's okay, Cal.
2: We have more confidence. We're attacking, you know.
3: And
2: we're
3: no defense.
2: Staying back.
3: And no defense. Confidence and no defense. I love it.
0: You should try defense. It's quite good because it means don't get scored on.
3: Oh, that's a brilliant idea.
0: Think of that.
3: That's a brilliant idea.
0: They didn't think of that. No. Okay. Peace offering. Tonight.
2: Okay.
0: The other part of your heritage. Saudi Green Falcons. Something we can all agree on, whether we're new to this country and we just love the team, whether we're of Saudi background, we're all on Team Saudi. How are we all feeling, Callum Maggs, going into this game against Uruguay?
2: So let me start as the most experienced in this field.
3: Of course.
2: I know.
3: Of course.
2: Yeah, yeah,
3: of course.
0: Sure.
3: Five goalkeepers, yes.
2: Five goalkeepers. We're going to have 11 Saudi players in the team.
0: Wow.
2: Right?
0: Thank you.
3: Saudis?
2: Yeah, Saudi.
0: Sorry, guys, just one moment. ESPN have just called offering him a job. They've heard this. They're very impressive.
2: Yeah,
0: so Saudi will start with 11 players.
2: Exactly.
3: Oh, Saudi players.
0: 11 Saudi players.
3: Exactly. Yes, yes.
0: Wow.
2: So technically, going back to 4 years before this,
0: yes.
2: Right?
0: Mm-hmm.
2: We beat a major team. They still won the World Cup, yes. But.
0: Oh. Yes, okay.
2: It's 1-0. It was.
0: Yes.
2: Right? It was Argentina.
0: Right.
2: They underestimated us, correct?
0: Yes,
2: correct. So we scored. Same thing will happen with Uruguay. They won twice in their lifetime. They won the first one.
0: The first ever World Cup.
2: Yeah.
0: Yes, yes.
2: They're going to underestimate us. We're going to score one right at the minute 60, and we're going to just do what Australia did for 40 minutes straight afterwards, 30 minutes, you know?
0: Oh, they'll play.
2: With additional time, you know, 10 minutes.
0: The six goalkeepers?
2: Yeah, six goalkeepers.
3: Yeah. It was five, now it's six.
0: Sorry,
3: it's gaining numbers now.
0: So you've heard it here first from Cal. Saudi Arabia 1, Uruguay 0. And he's not only given us a score prediction, he's told us what minute they're going to score.
3: Oh, yeah.
0: In the 60th minute,
2: yeah.
0: Saudi Arabia, if this actually happens, this video will go viral.
2: And 10 minutes additional round, you know, I said...
3: 10 minutes additional.
0: What do you
2: want
0: about
2: after
0: now?
2: 90 minutes, additional 10 minutes.
0: There'll be
2: ten
0: another
2: minutes.
0: 10?
2: Yeah, they're going to give it 10 almost.
0: Okay.
2: Maybe 9,
0: why,
2: 8. But.
0: Just quickly, and Mags, you spend more time with him than I do. Why is he telling us how much time added on there will be? And
3: I think he's trying to act smart. You know when someone tries to like tell you something that makes it sound analytic?
0: I've never heard pre-game football analysis with guys going, so how many minutes do you think they'll add at the end of the game? Oh, I think 10.
3: 15
2: is
3: more likely.
0: It strikes me as a bit of a one percenter. Just for you, for your future, for your future analysis.
2: Yeah.
0: Okay. Good stuff. Well, you've heard it here first. Saudi Arabia will win tonight, according to Cal, at least. Mags, do you share your partner's sentiment with this?
3: No, not even one bit. We're so different, me and him. So we were talking the other day, and he kept on saying Uruguay, and he was like, Uruguay. I was like telling him the heritage of the name itself.
0: Mm-hmm.
3: And he kept telling me like wrong facts about football, how Saudi's superb all around, and the players are just all over the place. So I give him a realistic approach to the
0: kind
3: game.
0: Of you, yeah.
3: And he agreed with me finally, and I told him like, if we get a draw, if we just get a draw.
0: And just quickly before you go, is he saying Uruguay incorrectly? Is he saying?
3: Oh yeah, he was saying in the most American. Nothing wrong with that.
2: I'm not American.
3: But
2: I'm Saudi.
3: Yeah, all right. No worries.
0: I think he just says he's from whatever team is winning.
3: Exactly.
0: I think by the end of the World Cup he's going to be I'm Dutch.
2: Whoever wins.
3: Brazilian.
0: Cal the Brazilian.
2: Bandwagoning.
0: There
2: you know?
0: We go. At the
3: you
0: Copa.
3: You look like from Rio. You look like
0: you do
3: Rio.
0: Have a Rio feel.
3: Yeah.
0: All right. Well, guys, enjoy it. Now you're going to be here. We're going to have some chats throughout the football tournament, and you guys are welcome anytime. We love that you're here, and
3: thank
0: we love
3: you.
0: That the young talent is coming through, young Saudi talent
3: thank
0: on NBC
3: Live.
0: That's what it's all about. So
3: thank
0: whilst
3: you.
0: Cal, there's areas of development and opportunity for him as a sports broadcaster.
2: Yeah.
0: I love when you're here, my brother, and I love when you're here as well, Mags.
2: Thank you.
0: Masalama, NBC Live.
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0: And this is the new loud hit from Ariana Grande. It's Hate That I Made You Love Me. 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
1: Right here on the Byron Cook Show, we find our favourite match of the tournament, and then we do a musical version. Now, look, we could have gone Saudi Arabia, Uruguay, but in terms of hit music that's gone global, not a lot of Uruguayan pop stars. Obviously, Saudi well represented. We've got our faves, but we just thought we'd go for a closer matchup. And this one, tonight, 10 p.m., Egypt. Oh, Mo Salah! And Egypt, the Egyptian king himself, up against Belgium, who are a hot team. These are two good teams going at it at 10 p.m. But what about the music match between Belgium and Egypt? Well, representing Belgium, it is Stromae with
2: Allons Danse.
1: This is one of the biggest French language club records of the last two decades. They're from Brussels, Belgium. A song about stress, bills, and life pressure. But I don't speak French, so I didn't know that.
3: I was just vibing to this.
1: Yeah, apparently you're dancing around to the sound of your bills. Who knew? Anyway, Egypt. This is a fierce rival. Too late with this anthem. Afghani. Obviously, he is the mysterious masked man, Too Late. We saw him at Soundstorm. He is that good. That dreamy, romantic Egyptian pop feel up against the hypnotic European club banger. All right, so all the WhatsApps have been added up. Producer Ais, we've been at this since 7 this morning. Lots of Egyptian flags, lots of Belgian flags. It is about the song as well. I mean, it's not just about the country. Who's ended up winning? Because we're going to play the song in full.
4: So it was very close, but Allons Danse by Stromae, Belgium!
1: Oh, the Egyptians will be hoping that the game goes a bit better than the music match. Good luck to both teams. Ryan Seacrest next, NBC Love. Allons.

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7: 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And gas, obviously crazy expensive. We don't have any tricks to make it cheaper, but we might be able to help you make it last longer. 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
2: That's Kendrick Lamar.
3: They not like us. 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
0: Australia.
5: Hey, I'm Kevin from Tame Impala.
0: England. It's Dua Lipa. Cash me or I go Houdini. Morocco.
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1: Thank you for being with us. Did you see Apex?
2: I sure did. I told you to watch it.
1: When I talk about jerky, doesn't that give you a whole different view of jerky?
2: It really does change my view on jerky completely.
1: I don't want to give it away, but Charlize Theron is in a movie with Taron Egerton.
2: Yes.
1: And his business is to make jerky.
2: Right, homemade jerky.
1: Homemade jerky.
2: Mm-hmm.
1: It sells it in the stores.
2: Right. So.
1: But there's a twist.
2: There is a twist, and the movie is suspenseful.
1: I can't give away the jerky twist, right?
2: You cannot, absolutely not. Mm-mm. I feel like you already did just even by talking about it.
3: I don't think we gave anything away.
2: Okay, great.
1: What would you think I'm talking about?
2: Beef jerky. Right, didn't you say it's his mother's recipe? So.
1: Yeah.
3: It's his mother, Charlize Theron.
2: No. That was like the story of the jerky. How he was selling it or blah, blah, blah.
1: And you

0: Hey, it is Ryan Seacrest on NBC Loud. Regretting You star, McKenna Grace has been focused on her acting as of late, but she's also an accomplished singer and just released her first single in 2 years. An alt-pop anthem called Ugly and Rotten, and McKenna broke down the meaning of the track and why making music is such a healing process for her. 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
1: I found this interesting, and I'll tell you more about it with a quote of the day, but three ways to use less gas that you may not know about. I'll tell you in a few. Hang on.

0: Hey, it is Ryan Seacrest on NBC Loud.
1: All right, so gas prices, you know the deal. Three things. These are tips. I just saw these. Tell me if you knew this. Slow down. That will save you gas. Slow down. Just slow it down.
2: Oh, no, I can't do
1: that. Fuel efficiency. Turn off your air conditioning.
2: Oh, I've definitely done that when I'm low.
1: Yeah, turn down your AC because you roll the windows down.
2: I even turned down the radio thinking that, like, it's all connected.
1: I turn on the radio when I'm lost. I'm like, why is that going to help me find the turn?
2: I know. I'm always like, shh.
1: Yeah, is it concentration?
2: I think it's concentration.
1: I find myself doing the same thing. I'm like, hold on, I got to turn it down. I just missed the street.
2: I totally.
1: I know I missed the street. Just turn around. You don't need to turn the radio down. But they say empty your trunk because less weight. I never thought about that. Less weight.
2: That's a good one.
1: So just leave your kids behind. Yeah. Tell your kids to walk.
2: Can you imagine someone's like, can you give me a ride? Sorry, can't.
1: No, we need to say yes. You'll make it. You'll be fine.
2: Got to catch rest. You're young.
1: Today's quote, consistency makes outcomes less negotiable.
2: Huh? What?
1: Negotiable. Negotiable. Yeah, negotiable.
2: Negotiable.
1: It's negotiable.
2: Wait.
1: Negotiable.
2: It's not
1: negotiable. It's negotiable. Oh, consistency. I say negotiable all the time.

0: 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NBC Loud.
1: We got that football feeling on The Drive from 3 p.m. Of course, we are looking towards Saudi Arabia taking on Uruguay.
2: And we also got to talk about the recent gossip going on between none other than Selena Gomez and Tate McRae. Some people weren't fans. We'll talk more later from 3.

0: NBC Loud.
1: It is Seacrest here. For quite a while now, America Top 40 has been seeing the same heavyweight battle for the top of the countdown. It feels like the same two pop superstars are stepping into the ring every single week. And Olivia Dean and Bruno Mars. Who's going to get it done this time? Or will a new contender jump in there? Find out. The 40 biggest songs this weekend. I will host that American Top 40. See you there. I got my

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We could be heroes. NBC Loud has that football.

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1: It is Seacrest here. I don't know if your coworkers, your colleagues at work want to do the same thing, but everyone around here wants to have everyone's location all the time. I feel like, I don't know, just in my head, you need some separation.
0: Hang on.

0: are you? Wow. Why are you going here? Why are you at the gym? Why are you out here?
1: And I'm just like,
0: Mom, I'm at the gym because I'm going to the gym.
1: Sophia, what is it that you've done to break her trust? And let's talk about that. What is she not into that makes her worry? Because she was not given full transparency early on, she's kind of taking it back on you. You know, limitations on location. Safety is one thing, but you can't go too far. There are lines that can be crossed.
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1: It's coming on NBC.

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1: We got that football feeling on The Drive from 3 p.m. Of course, we are looking towards Saudi Arabia taking on Uruguay.
2: And we also got to talk about the recent gossip going on between none other than Selena Gomez and Tate McRae. Some people weren't fans. We'll talk more later from

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1: 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What's your sport?
2: You play volleyball at the beach? You into the pickleball? Biking a little bit? Studies have shown that this sport improves your brain function more than any other sport, and that sport is ping pong. Ping?
3: Is it?
2: Yep. Whoa. Marty Spreem knows, right? Ping pong, it promotes healthy brain blood flow and stimulates the cerebellum and the thought centers in the frontal lobes. I mean, I had a ping pong table in the basement when I was growing up in Atlanta. I had no idea the intellectual, you know, growth I could have achieved by playing it. So I didn't really play it that much. Ping pong, It is amazing to watch the pros play ping pong, but I'm not so great at it. My ball never hits the table.
3: No. And would this just work with ping pong, or would pickleball fall into this category? Perhaps air hockey?
2: They don't say that.
3: Air hockey.
2: I don't think air hockey falls
3: in. Air hockey is like the same thing. The ball's going back and forth, back and forth.
2: No, wait a minute. Air hockey is you just hit it one way.
3: Yeah. No.
2: You don't go back and forth.
3: Yeah, you do. You go to the other side.
2: What's the one I played with? It's on sand and you just shoot it down the long bowling alley.
3: Shuffleboard. All right, well, no.

0: 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All right, Seacrest with you. So, Justin Bieber, is he going to play in the Super Bowl? I keep reading he might be.
1: There's rumors.
0: Right? 38% likely or chance, I think I saw in the numbers there.

NBC Loud, home of the Byron Cook Show, weekday mornings from 6 here on NBC Loud. So outside of family and significant others, arguably the most intimate relationship you've got is with your roommate, right? You share so much, including household supplies, and that's why Marissa called us for some advice. Her roommate isn't meeting her halfway when it comes to the restocking. Have you been there? I'll put her on next. It's coming on NBC Loud. Let's get done.

0: 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Let's grab Marissa. Marissa, hi, how are you?
1: Good, how are you?
0: We are good. So you need a little guidance. It's a roommate issue with you at home?
1: Yeah, so my roommate and I, we've just have always split household stuff, you know, like toilet paper, paper towels, eggs, all that kind of stuff. But I'm noticing a pattern. Like, I buy the big packs, you know, the six pack of paper towels, the big thing of toilet paper, a dozen eggs. And she uses most of it. And then when it's her turn, she replaces it with the smallest version possible. Do I say something to her? Like, do I stop sharing? You know, do I stop buying as much? Is it just like one of those roommate things I just need to let go?
0: Well, not really. I mean, first of all, this is a very telling trait about this person. But here's what I don't like. I'm going to go broader on this. Your roommate is knowingly taking advantage of you. So it starts with the toilet paper, and soon it will be other things. So you need to watch your step, watch your back with this person. And eventually, if the opportunity presents itself to move on, either she's out, you're out, take it. So good luck on that, Marissa.
1: Thank you.
2: Certified Mood Booster. NBC Loud.

0: Would you ever go to a complete stranger's wedding? Why would you want strangers at your wedding?
1: It makes no sense to me.
0: No. What if you want to cover some costs by people who didn't show up and you sold tickets? That's a new trend. I'll tell you why we asked next hour.

0: This is Ryan Seacrest on NBC Lao, home of the Byron Cook Show. All right, Sissany, so it's your place. If we were to roll over there, we'd be crashing in dog beds. You got dog beds all over your house now?
1: Is that Here's the thing.
0: How many dogs you have? Run down the whole tree here.
1: I have three dogs.
0: Three dogs
1: and three children. The husband.
0: Okay.
1: Diego, who is our newest member to the family. Diego's the newest member to the family. We had him for about a year and some change. He is, you know, kind of trying to be alpha, and the other two dogs have, like, let him be for the most part. But what happens is he has taken over all the beds. Even though he's a bigger dog, like, he tries to, like, stuff his big body in these little beds.
0: Yeah.
1: So one of the younger dogs refuses to use any bed. So wants to be on the couch now or just, like, lays on the floor, like, does not go in the bed. So I was feeling bad for him, so I bought him a new I got the smallest dog bed I could find for him that I'm like, for sure, Diego's not going to take this bed because it's too small. And then he gets in there.
0: Is this because Diego's got a power trip?
1: It's totally that. Yes, it's that. And like, I'm starting to train him to not go into that bed, and the other little dog is starting to use it again. But I keep buying dog beds. I have 9 dog beds at this point.
0: That is a disaster.
1: Ridiculous?
0: And the clutter. First of all, just one in a room, it throws my brain off because it's clutter on the floor. I don't know how you deal with 3 kids.
1: I actually
0: would have an anxiety attack.
1: There's a lot.
0: Full.

0: 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NBC Loud.
1: We got that football feeling on The Drive from 3 p.m. Of course, we are looking towards Saudi Arabia taking on Uruguay.
2: And we also got to talk about the recent gossip going on between none other than Selena Gomez and Tate McRae. If some people weren't fans, we'll talk more later.

0: off. 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
1: Now, Tanya, throw this out to the group because I think we should try and help you through this situation.
2: Okay, so if you go to a wedding and you take a bunch of pictures at the wedding with like your partner, whoever you went to the wedding with, but it's like it was a huge wedding. There was like 1,000 people there. And so we didn't get any pictures with the bride and groom. And I'm like, I was about to post a dump from the wedding and I realized I don't have any pictures with the bride and groom. And I was like, I can't post the dump from this wedding without a picture with the bride and groom. Like, that's not nice.
3: Acknowledge them in the caption.
2: But there's no photo of them?
3: Well, I don't know. That's your bad for not going up to get a picture.
1: No. They invited 1,000 people. It's impossible to get a photo with them, probably.
2: Well, I know, but I could have like taken a video of the first dance. Like I could have, you know.
3: You didn't take any pictures of them, like in the ceremony, the first dance?
2: Not the ceremony. I got some on the dance floor, but like. Okay.
1: Well, fine.
3: Throw it in. Picture 19.
2: But it's true. You can't post a dump without posting a picture.
3: You have to acknowledge the wedding. You have to be like, this was, you know.
1: Yes, it was a great wedding. There were so many people. The funny thing is, I didn't even find a picture with the bride and groom. That's funny.
3: The funny thing is, I don't even know the bride and groom.

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2: Coming up next. Would you ever go to a complete stranger's wedding? Why would you want strangers at your wedding?
3: It makes no sense to me.
2: No. What if you want to cover some costs by people who didn't show up and you sold tickets? That's a new trend. Hang on to NBC Loud.

0: It's NBC Loud.
1: So at first glimpse, I thought this was nuts. Like, why would you ever want a stranger to come to your wedding? What stranger would ever want to come to your wedding? Well, I guess you get free stuff.
2: Right.
1: But if you are having a wedding and people are not showing up and you want to cover some of the costs, a new trend Sisney was talking about is that couples are selling tickets to random people to cover costs for the weddings and let them enjoy themselves.
2: Yeah. It's a whole website called Not a Wedding Crasher. You can basically apply to attend these weddings. Couples can make back the money, like you were saying, for the people that had those last minute cancellations. And it happens when you're planning a wedding. And also maybe not to have empty seats spread out. It was a lot.
1: I'm going to do a 180. I'm not so opposed to marriage. I'm not. And I don't know if that shocks you or not, but I'm not so opposed to it.
2: Okay.
3: Wedding or marriage?
2: Yeah, well, he's going to elope anyways.
1: Yeah, I'm going to elope.
2: Uh-huh.
1: I mean, I'll tell you guys on the Monday after. But
2: oh, my gosh.
1: I'm not so anti anymore.
2: I don't know if I'm prepared for that info.
3: I think that you would really enjoy a wedding. When else in your life are you going to have the people that matter the most in one place?
2: It was really fun, like dancing with you at Tanya's.
3: Yeah.
1: At the party after my elopement, that's where we'll do it. On the Tuesday, the terrific Tuesday after the Saturday wedding.
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1: Was there beef between Rihanna and Tyler at the Met Gala? 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So I guess it really came down to a more awkward than angry exchange where Tyler was trying to say hi, but didn't know how to butt into the moment. 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Search Tyler for the video at On Air with

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1: We got that football feeling on The Drive from 3 p.m. Of course, we are looking towards Saudi Arabia taking on Uruguay.
2: And we also got to talk about the recent gossip going on between none other than Selena Gomez and Tate McRae. 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
2: So Billie Eilish has always led her own style. She plans to do the same when it comes to aging. While chatting with podcast host Amy Poehler, Billie said she'll never go under the knife for surgery. She says, "I'm so excited for my face to age as well and my body to age too and not change it. I want my kids to look at me and have my face and look like..."

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0: Oh, yeah. This is Pure Old School.
1: Hey, what's going on? It's JR for Pure Old School. You can hit me up with your request at 011-510-9555. Playing all your favorite old school bangers right here for the next 60 minutes. 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It's Khaled with C'est La Vive on NBC Live.

NBC Loud. It is pure old school. And I don't know if you heard the news, but it was a huge event on the White House lawn earlier this morning, 3 a.m. to be exact. It was the first ever professional sports event at the White House. It was UFC Freedom 250. We'll talk more about this during the Benchwarmers at 6 p.m. But Ja Rule had a great performance tied to the event. And here is Ja Rule with Jennifer Lopez. I'm Real on NBC.

NBC Loud is pure old school. Give me 60 minutes of all your favorite old school bangers. Lady Gaga did something major, and she might be getting an Emmy for it. I'll tell you all about it in 7 minutes after DJ Snake, the middle, NBC Loud.

NBC Loud. It's pure old school, and Lady Gaga just submitted her original song, The Dead Dance, for an Emmy. And I know you're thinking, how is that possible? The Emmys deal with TV. Well, they do have musical sections, and that song was for Wednesday, the TV show. So, yeah, she might get an Emmy, and I'll be excited to see that her on the stage getting that Emmy, because I do love that song. I love this song here as well. It's Lady Gaga, Poker Face,

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1: We got that football feeling on The Drive from 3 p.m. Of course, we are looking towards Saudi Arabia taking on Uruguay.
2: And we also got to talk about the recent gossip going on between none other than Selena Gomez and Tate McRae. Some people weren't fans. We'll talk more later from 3.

NBC Loud is pure old school. Still taking your requests at 011-510-9555. Still have Britney Spears and Linkin Park coming up within the next 10 minutes. But here is Post Malone and 21 Savage with Rockstar on NBC.

0: before you go, there's something I want you to have.
1: Oh, it's beautiful. But wait a minute, isn't this...
0: Yeah, yes it is.
1: But I thought the old lady dropped it into the ocean in the air.
0: Well, baby, I went down and got it for you.
1: Aw, you shouldn't have.

NBC Loud is pure old school. So much fun. That was Linkin Park in the end. Oh, I love that song. Such a good song. Now, I am getting out of here till tomorrow, 2 p.m. I'll be back with all your favorite old school bangers. Feel free to hit me up on WhatsApp, 011-510-9555 is the number. If you have an old school request, let me get it on for you, okay? The Drive is up at 3 p.m. with the top three at three. It's NBC Loud with Timbaland, Justin Timberlake, and Nelly Furtado. Give it to me, NBC Loud.

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1: The NBC Loud Top 3 at 3.
0: And at 3 p.m. every afternoon, we count down the three biggest songs in the country. And this is all thanks to you as well, Saudi.
2: I thought you were going to say you, Dana. I was like, no, Harry, it's not. It's like the Saudi, because they get to hit us up on 011-519-555. Why aren't you laughing? I thought that was a funny bet.
0: Well, it's just that if it were up to you, it would be Tame Impala three times in a
2: literally.
0: Row.
2: Literally. But it is not. We're kicking it off with an artist that we actually do love other than Tame Impala, and it is Pink Panthers.
0: Yeah, we love this track. I'm not over this at all. With Zara Larsson, Pink Panthers stateside.
2: Now, recently, I found this hilarious interview with her. She actually hopped on Hot Ones, which is one of my favorite type of interviews. Basically, celebrities sit down, get interviewed while eating hot wings. Because why not?
0: I love it.
2: And Pink Panthers was struggling, to say the least.
0: Yeah. I actually saw this part where she, and I've done this 100 times,
2: mm-hmm.
0: where you forget that you've got chili sauce on your fingers and you wipe your eye.
2: No.
0: It's not good.
2: No.
0: Not good. In at number 3 this afternoon in the top 3 at 3, Pink Panthers, Zara Larsson, stateside.

0: NBC Loud, it is The Drive, Harry and Donna, and we are counting down the three biggest songs in the country, thanks to you. This is the top three at three.
1: All right. Now, I'm excited for this one.
0: Oh, yeah.
1: You know, we got out of number two, American Girls. It's been charting on the top three at three for a minute.
0: Oh, yeah.
1: But number one. A debut.
0: Oh, yeah.
1: I've been yearning for a debut in the top three of three by none other than the amazing artist that is Ariana Grande.
0: This is actually a first play in at number one, Hate That I Made You Love Me, a new loud hit from Ariana Grande. She's on tour, only kicked off at the start of this month.
1: Yes, and she's been hinting that this is going to be her last big tour for a while, but, you know, a lot of fans always ask, is Galinda going to be making an appearance?
2: We'll have to see. I don't know. We'll see. I've been working on the set list for months now, and it's in a good place, but we'll never know until we get into the rehearsals, which are starting very soon, and we put things on their feet, if it'll make sense or not, but TBD. Okay. TBD. I want to let it be a surprise.

0: NBC Loud, this is The Drive, Harry and Dana, and that is your number one song this afternoon in the top three at three from Ariana Grande, a brand new hit from her as well. I was saying it like a Starbucks order, just the Grande.
1: Funny enough, it's also Grande, so you're wrong either way.
0: Well, I don't speak Espanol, do I?
1: Okay.
2: I don't even know if it's Spanish.
1: It's Espanol. So you're just wrong. All right, let's move on, Harrison. Let's
0: move on. I just did the top three at three of Harry being incorrect. Yeah. Three in a row. This is The Drive, Harry and Dana. Coming up, we love the Byron Cook Show. It's every morning at 6. Mm-hmm. Apart from Byron Cook, they also have Producer Reese.
1: Correct.
0: Now, Producer Reese was doing something yesterday. Gym, sauna. Is it weird?
1: Yeah. Well, funny enough, that is the question because they were playing Am I Strange or Am I Weird?
0: Yeah.
1: So we're going to discuss it next. I think that's the best way to go about it. And we want you to join in if you want, 011-510-9555. And we'll both decide if he was weird.
0: Yeah, and as usual on this show, we'll judge people. That's
1: love it.
0: What we like to do. It's The Drive, Harry and Dunn, NBC Loud. Call me.

0: got that football feeling this morning on the Byron Cook Show. They play Am I Normal? This one, well, it involved producer Rais, who's on the Byron Cook Show, and maybe you can decide, is he normal?
1: So get ready. You're going to hear an example of what I believe is very strange, abnormal behaviour from producer Rais. Get ready to call us. Let us know. Maybe it is normal. That's what this segment's about. I'm not the only person that gets to decide. Am I normal was the question, or in this case, is producer Rais normal? 011-510-9555. That's the number. Please call and let us know. It involves something you do at the gym that is not normal.
2: Yes. So for the past 2 weeks, I've been going to a new gym that has like very nice facilities. And I started using the dry sauna. And the first few days I went in there and I started noticing that some of the people coming into the sauna were bringing their cell phones with them. And I first thought it was odd, and then I thought, okay, maybe I'll do the same.
1: Well, it is odd. It's ridiculous, and you shouldn't have done the same because you don't take it in there.
2: If you're sitting there for 15 minutes, you do get bored, so you kind of just want to check your social media, chat to friends, family, while getting steamed.
1: It's about 68 degrees in there.
2: So yesterday, I went in there. I was alone, and I was like, let me give my mother a call while I'm in the sauna. I call my mother on video call, and I'm telling her, wow, look at me living my best life. And she's like, it is 2 p.m. and you in a sauna, must be nice. And I'm like, yeah, but I work hard. And she's like, it doesn't seem like it. I mean, best life in Saudi.
1: Okay.
2: Yeah, I think it's normal to take your cell phone because everyone is literally doing it.
1: Well, firstly, the first thing is I want to know what model iPhone you've got, because I've got the latest iPhone 17. And in summer in Riyadh, I can't even walk about 2 blocks without it saying, it's too hot, it can't operate anymore. So I don't even know how that thing works in there.
2: Yeah, so I also have the 17 Pro, and what I saw was people are taking the small towels and they're wrapping their phones in the towels.
1: What has the world come to?
2: I started doing the same.
1: Can we just have a sauna in peace? Why do we need these things permanently attached to us, even in a sauna, to the point we are wrapping them in a cold towel? The world has gone mad. Stop the world. I want to get off. That's not normal.
2: One day I walked into the sauna and someone was playing meditation music. It was so nice on their phones.
3: Wow. But

0: cult. That was producer Ray Jury and Byron on The Byron Cook Show this morning doing Am I Normal?
1: Now, the concluding is, what do you think, Harry? Is producer Ray's normal for basically taking in his phone into a sauna, which is what, like 63 degrees? Insane.
0: No, because mine overheats if I just have it in the car for 5 minutes. I don't know what it'd be like in a sauna.
1: Also, I don't know how you'd enjoy using your phone in a sauna. I don't know. So consensus here is producer Reese, you're not really normal.
0: No, we knew that anyway. The Byron Cook Show back from 6 a.m. tomorrow here at NBC Loud. We'll take a look at your roads for the drive home coming up after this. Old School here at NBC.

0: 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This is The Drive. Harry and Donna.
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2: In the capital, the central business district around Aliyah starts to gridlock. Average crosstown speeds drop to 42 kilometers an hour. Now, as for Jeddah, King Abdulaziz Road heading north experiences heavy volume. Delays add an extra 10 minutes to standard trips. And as for Dammam in that eastern region, bumper-to-bumper traffic links Dhahran and Khubar via King Saud Road with speeds averaging 48 kilometers per hour. If we missed anything, you already know, hit us up 011-519. Triple five.
0: Thank you, Donna. Playing next.
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0: loud hit from Drake. That's called National Treasure. This is The Drive. Harry and Dana, we like to catch you up with everything that is popping. Basically, everything that's trending around the world. It's on the way for us.
1: Yep, and just like popcorn pops, this feud is still popping. I mean, I'm excited because it feels whenever everything calms down between these two, it still manages to get hyped up back again. And I'm going to tell you who these pop culture women are next. It all went down right after the NBA championship.
0: Ooh, okay, drama. What's popping on the way for you? Old school Destiny's Child for you now, though, here at NBC.

0: NBC Loud, 80s The Drive, Harry and Donna.
1: What's poppin'?
0: Okay, so you talked about this before, Donna. There was some drama that happened after the NBA Finals at Madison Square Garden.
2: Yeah, now we all know, big congratulations. The Knicks actually took home the title of NBA champions after 52 years of not holding the title. It was incredible. Big, big moment. But there was a lot of pop culture shade, I guess you can say. I mean, when is it not a pop culture moment? There has to be some shade. Now, the big moments from the whole game was there's a lot of celebrities in the celebrity row seat. You have Kylie Jenner, you have Taylor Swift, you had Timothy Chalamet, and you had big names like Tate McRae and Hailey Bieber. Okay, now get this. Basically, Selena Gomez posted after the game shortly ended a story saying, mad respect for the game. Congrats to the peeps that represent. What a comeback. So funny how some of y'all are sudden fans, though. LOL. Sudden fans, though. There was a lot of shade. Now, a lot of fans jumped to assumptions that she was targeting Hailey Bieber and Tate McRae. Okay. And a lot of people are saying, wait, no, is she shading Taylor Swift, though? Is there beef going on between the two of them? Because they're besties. How would she do this? Why would she say this? Everything. And it's just like a lot of shade. She later on actually set the record straight and setting the feud rumors aside. She basically took to her Instagram stories to entirely shut down the drama. And she explained that sudden fans comment was actually aimed at a private text group chat of her own friends whom she had basically created a bet against and lost to over the game. So
0: I wish they'd keep the drama going.
2: No.
0: Okay, the actual drama was boring. The private joke, everyone.
2: No, but here's the thing. I think this is all an illusion. I think, and this is all alleged, that this is her excuse. Because if it was really a text group thing, why didn't she post the receipts?
0: Yeah, that's a good point, too. Yeah.
2: Just saying. Okay. So the drama continues.
0: Okay. All right, I'm in. This sounds great. Oh, wow. What a coincidence. Look who it is.
2: Yeah.
0: Fake fan Taylor Swift.
2: Yeah.
0: We're going to get this on for you after 4 p.m. Minutes just after 4 p.m. So stand by right here. This is NBC Loud. You got The Drive, Harry and Donna with Teddy Swims now and Mr. Know-It-All.

0: NBC Loud Saudi traffic.
1: In the capital, looks like congestion pushes to 55% on the Northern Ring Road and becomes a bottleneck for commuters heading to residential suburbs. As for Jeddah, major intersections along Prince Majid Road experience heavy queuing, with a standard 15-minute trip taking double the time. And in Dammam, that eastern region, it basically hits its apex early. Congestion spikes to 58%, slowing down the highway. Exits to residential zones very much drastically. If we missed anything, hit us up 011-510-9555.
0: NBC Loud Sports.
2: Sorry to Tunisia, Sweden. Everyone is talking about the early group stage results in the tournament in North America. 5-1 win over Tunisia. Netherlands and Japan drew last night as well. Lewis Hamilton yesterday picked up his first win for Ferrari.
3: Lewis Hamilton wins for Ferrari for the first time in Formula One. He's left them all behind.
2: And of course, everyone is still talking about the NBA play, the NBA final as well, with the Knicks taking out the championship after more than a 50-year absence from winning. That's your sport. This is NBC Loud.
0: NBC Loud and Buffalo. More hits. Non-stop.
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0: Starts now.

0: of our favourite songs on this playlist is that. Tame Impala, Jenny. It is called Dracula. This is The Drive. Harry and Dana, I have been on vacation for 2 weeks in Kazakhstan.
1: What a wondrous place to be.
0: A wonderful place, in fact.
1: Yeah, I heard they're like known for horses and mountains and just beautiful scenery.
0: Beautiful nature.
1: Yeah,
0: wonderful food.
1: Yeah.
0: You know, I like visiting Kazakhstan. This is the second time I've visited this year.
1: Yeah, I remember. Yeah. You went beginning of the year.
0: Yeah. It's cheap as well, by the way. It's fantastic. However, I am trying to get a grasp of the language because they speak two languages there officially, Kazakh and Ruski as well. They speak Russian.
1: Oh, that's cool.
0: Yeah. I faced some challenges. I got a little overconfident with my Kazakh.
1: What did you do, and, Harry?
0: Yeah. Had a little mix-up at a farm.
1: Oh, no.
0: Yeah, I'll tell you what happened coming up. I can go back to the country, don't get me wrong. I'm still allowed back. It wasn't that
1: bad.
0: Okay,
1: yeah. Thankfully.
0: I'll tell you what coming up in the next 9 minutes. Stand by. This is NBC Lab.
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0: BC Loud. It is The Drive. Harry and Adana and I have just got back from a trip to Kazakhstan.
1: Correct.
0: Yeah.
1: How was it?
0: It was lovely. I missed you.
1: Oh,
0: of course.
1: Missed you more, Harrison.
0: Very happy to be back here on The Drive with Harry and Adana.
1: Now I heard you picked up a new language.
0: I tried.
1: I tried.
0: I didn't have quite the grasp of the local dialect as I thought I did.
1: I mean, rushing in Kazakh, it must have been hard.
0: Yeah, and you know I'm a bit of a language nerd as well. I'm always asking, you know, here at NBC Loud HQ, I mean, mashallah, you all speak multiple languages.
1: Yeah.
0: You obviously English and Arabic as well, and I never learnt another language, so I really try.
1: Yeah.
0: I really try. So what's interesting about Kazakhstan is that they speak Russian sort of primarily with like service and all of that sort of thing. But there's a lot of Kazakh spoken amongst friends and family and all of that sort of thing. Now, Kazakh is vastly different to Russian, completely different family of languages, right? Mm-hmm. In addition to English as well. Okay. Mm-hmm. Now, if you also don't know this, but Kazakhstan, they like to, one of their national dishes is horse meat. So eat a lot of
1: horse. Yeah, it's a delicacy there.
0: And it's beautiful, by the way. Sorry to the vegans listening. However, so we'd gone to this market and we're looking around the market, like a bazaar sort of thing. And they've got like the horse meat section.
1: Ooh.
0: And it's called konina. Konina in Russian is like it's basically horse meat.
1: Yeah.
0: Now, I had interpreted that as konina meant horse, not horse meat.
1: Yeah.
0: So cut to a few sort of days later, we're doing like a trip because it's very beautiful nature in Kazakhstan, as you know.
1: Yeah.
0: Mountains and apple orchards.
1: You're discovering the place.
0: Stunning, right? And we'd made it to a farm.
1: Uh-huh.
0: And a horse had run past on the farm in the meadow, a beautiful scene. And so I'd point.
1: Oh, no.
0: I'd point, like how a child would act. I'd pointed to the horse and went, "Ah, konina," with all of the people that I was with. And they'd all started laughing and said, "That's the equivalent of pointing at a cow and yelling out steak."
1: Oh, no.
0: Me, a nearly 40-year-old man, embarrassed himself on a farm in front of all the Kazakhs.
1: And in childlike behavior, points at a literal horse. And instead of saying beautiful, wow, how magnificent.
0: Yeah.
1: You just go, horse meat.
0: Yeah. Pretty much, yeah.
1: And you slept that night?
0: No, but that's no different to most nights. We love this song. It is new to the playlist from Sam Fender and one of our favourite new artists, Olivia Dean. It's called Rain Me In. This is The Drive, Harry and Dana, NBC Loud.

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0: 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It is The Drive. Harry and Dunn.
1: NBC Loud, Saudi traffic.
2: Now, in the capital, it looks like we are slowly approaching that rush hour that we are all dreading, but it's still not as heavy yet. It is almost at the highest peak, but McKinnon-McCutum Road slows down to a crawl. Commutes moving east to west across the city face substantial delays. And in Jeddah, traffic peaks across Jeddah's core business district. Main arterial routes face an average of speed drop down to 36 kilometers an hour, not 63. Oh my goodness, that would have been bad. But in Dammam, that eastern region, local arteries like King Fahad Road and Dammam jam up as vehicles exit the main express highways. Now, if we missed anything, hit us up 011-510-9555.
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0: Doja Cat and her loud hits. Coming up, we like to get you caught up with everything that is trending around the world. We call it What's Popping. What's on the way?
1: We love cooking on the show. We love food, everything to do with it. And I personally love Gordon Ramsay. And I'm going to be telling you where you can experience both here in the capital next.
0: Exciting. On the way. Alex Warren, Fever Dream Now, here at NBC Loud. How do

0: NBC Loud with Alex Warren and Fever Dream. It is The Drive. Harry and Donna.
1: What's poppin'?
0: This is everything trending around the world right now. We're talking about Gordon Ramsay and where is the lamb sauce?
2: Okay. I'm guessing that was an impression of Gordon Ramsay.
0: Yeah.
2: Okay.
0: I tried.
2: You know, Idiot Sandwich? Do you know that one?
0: Oh, yeah.
2: Yeah.
0: Yeah. We like Gordon Ramsay.
2: We love Gordon. Yeah. Look, honestly, yes, he's a very harsh chef, but that's what makes him Gordon Ramsay.
0: Do you know the thing? Everyone goes, oh, yeah, he is harsh and all of that sort of thing. Have you ever walked into your kitchen when your mother's cooking? I have heard much worse.
2: Yeah, I've seen stuff thrown at me.
0: Oh, yeah.
2: I've heard
0: things that would make Gordon Ramsay shudder. That my mother has said when I've walked in the kitchen.
2: He would leave the kitchen.
0: Oh, dear. Now, what's going on with him? Because we can visit his restaurant soon? Is that the news? Or?
2: Even better, in my opinion.
0: Okay.
2: Now, the Gordon Ramsay Academy has officially opened its doors in the capital,
0: wow.
2: Operating an exclusive partnership with Al Khalid Training and Education. So this is a state-of-the-art facility that basically marks the celebrity chef, Gordon Ramsay's first international academy expansion outside of the United Kingdom. That is huge. Now, you have two phases. The first phase being the currently active one, where the school runs approximately 20 public leisure classes every week from Tuesday to Saturday. There are basically the Beef Wellington Masterclass, steak cooking and preparation masterclasses, sushi making, baking, and fresh pasta crafting, East Asian cuisine workshops, family classes, and dedicated junior chef courses.
0: Yes!
2: A lot of things. Now, this one is coming later, which is phase two. The academy will roll out intense professional training tracks. These will award internationally recognized Confederation of Tourism and Hospitality, CTH, accredited qualifications for individuals striving to build a full-time culinary career.

0: Right.
1: So this is coming in phase two, but right now it's basically just leisure classes. But either which way, this is so cool. Because imagine learn how to cook the beef Wellington, the famous beef Wellington.
2: It's difficult, I hear. Very, very, very.
0: I would do the steak course because I think cooking a steak is a skill. It's such a good skill to have.
1: But what do you want to learn something you don't know?
0: Yeah, I don't know that.
1: Oh, you don't know how to make
0: it? No, I mean, I can cook a steak, but I want to know.
1: But you can do a beef Wellington. You don't have Gordon Ramsay yelling in your ear about it, so you don't have to worry about anything.
0: Yeah, I know, but I know my own skills, and I know the beef Wellington is a little far away from me right now.
1: Okay,
0: I'll just cook the steak.
1: Okay, yeah. All right.
0: But that is really exciting, and I really love that the culinary industry, particularly in Saudi Arabia as well, is really growing.
1: 100%.
0: It's a sign of good things.
1: 100%.
0: So that's good. That is what's popping right here in the kingdom. This is NBC Loud, and this is brand new to the playlist from Taylor Swift and the Toy Story 5 soundtrack.
1: Yeah.

I'm Harry and Dana. Our number 011-510-9555. You can join us here anytime on WhatsApp or give us a call. Coming up, if you're leaving work, heading home, Dana's going to take a look at how those roads are in Jeddah, Dammam and Riyadh, and playing just before 5. Just the way you are. Perfect. Summer loud hits on the way for you. Milky, David Guetta. This one is called Just The Way You Are. It's going to play next after Benson Boone here at MB.

0: 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We got that football feeling.
1: NBC Loud, Saudi traffic.
2: It is official. We have reached the highest peak of traffic in the capital in Jeddah. But let's talk about the capital first. Riyadh hits its highest point of afternoon at 112% congestion. Average travel speeds drop to 25 kilometers an hour. And as for Jeddah, Jeddah peaks alongside Riyadh, reaching 132% congestion. Crosstown routes through Al Hamra are heavily delayed and in Dammam in that eastern region. While inner city traffic begins to stabilize, the primary industrial routes remain highly saturated. Now, if we missed anything, you can hit us up 011-510-9555.
1: NBC Loud Sports.
0: It is being reported that there are emergency meetings after yesterday's disastrous 5-1 defeat for Tunisia against Sweden last night in the tournament in North America. It is reported that they have dismissed their coach, Sabri Lamouchi, just less than 24 hours after last night's loss. Again, 5-1 Tunisia against Sweden. Lewis Hamilton won his first victory for Ferrari last night in Barcelona.
3: Lewis Hamilton wins for Ferrari for the first time in Formula One. He's left them all behind.
0: This is NBC Loud. More sport with the Benchwarmers coming up from 6 p.m. this evening on the way. Our favorite Loud here from Olivia Rodrigo plays now here at NBC Loud.
1: Chosen Saudi.
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1: And here's more hits now.

0: MBC Loud with that football feeling. The tournament is on currently, but of course here on The Drive with you and I, Harry and Dana, we like to sort of have more of a concentration on food.
1: Yeah,
0: really,
1: it's
0: across the board.
1: It's a much better conversation, arguably, just saying.
0: We have been doing the culinary clash for the last few days. Now, obviously, a huge game. The entire kingdom will be watching Saudi Arabia taking on Uruguay.
1: Yep, 1 a.m. tonight or tomorrow, whatever you want to call it.
0: Yeah.
1: But everyone's excited. Everyone's on the edge of their feet, seats. And man, I can't even speak probably because of how like excited and nervous and everything I am. But let's put all those nerves aside and talk about the culinary aspect of it.
0: I mean, of course, but we are going to be a bit biased for this anyway. But
1: not a bit, a lot.
0: 011-5109-555. Let me break this down for you and how we do it, right? It's sort of like a match predictor. And 011-5109-555 is the best way for us to predict it. We put two foods up against each other. One, the national dish of Saudi Arabia, more or less.
1: Yeah.
0: Kabsa.
1: Yeah.
0: Against the national dish, again, more or less, of Uruguay, which is asado.
1: Yeah.
0: Now, you should all know what kabsa is. If you don't know what asado is, it's like a classic South American barbecue. The thing is, it does sound really nice.
1: Yeah, it is. Yeah. It is. It's like beef cooked slowly over an open fire, an iron grill, and it's just chef's kiss.
0: Specialized grill, slowly cooking with social gatherings, national tradition centered around grilling of meat. It sounds fantastic.
1: I mean, but you also have kabsa, which comes into so many different kinds. A slow-cooked lamb or chicken resting on a massive bed of long-grain basmati rice, and it's cooked either underground, above ground, with red sauce, without red sauce, split down the middle. I mean, you get creative with it, Saudi.
0: I mean, the way that the fat then sort of soaks itself into the rice, too, for me,
1: is... melts when it gets to your palate,
0: it's
1: literally.
0: I think it's romantic and beautiful.
1: It's beautiful, elegant.
0: Now, 011-5109-555.

0: 5. Cabsa v Asado.
1: Correct.
0: Who is going to win the culinary clash tonight? Text us now. This is The Drive. Harry and Dana with a new loud hit. Now, Malcolm Todd, this is Earrings.

0: Harry Styles with American Girls. We got that football feeling here at NBC Loud. And of course, when we say that, we actually sort of mean food. We got that food feeling on the drive.
1: Yeah, we've got that amazing food feeling.
0: Yeah, if you have just joined us, of course, a huge match tonight. Saudi Arabia, 1 a.m. our time.

0: 5. Who is going to win in the culinary clash? Saudi Arabia and more or less the national dish, kabsa, taking on Uruguay's asado. Jasmine, who do you think? Who do you think is going to be winning the culinary cup tonight?
1: You guys are asking the tough questions today.
0: Yeah, it's a big day. Important question.
1: Daniel, sorry, I'm going to have to be biased. I love me some kabsa. After a long day at work, that's the preference.
2: Honestly, we can't blame you for being biased. We went into this saying, you know, we're going to be a little biased, but, you know, would you say kabsa is the dish you grew up with the most and that's why you're going with?
1: Honestly, no, not the most, but it's one of the top rotations.
0: It's a high rotational dish.
2: Honestly, felt.
0: Yeah. The thing about kabsa is that it always delivers.
2: No, 100%.
0: You're always satisfied.
1: It always hits the spot.
0: Yeah.
1: When you don't know what to do, kabsa it is. When you know what to do, kabsa it is. It's always there.
0: Yeah. I'm going to apply that rule for everything in my life, actually. Yeah. Don't want to pay that bill? Kabsa it is. Can I pay in kabsa?
2: Oh, wait, I think you can because, like, it's lamb, isn't it? So you're just like, hey, made you some lamb.
0: All right. So, I mean, we did think that it was going to be a bit of a biased answer tonight, but we really appreciate your call. Thanks so much, Jazz.
1: Thank you, Bob.
0: Jazz from Jeddah there. 011-519-555. Saudi Arabia taking on Uruguay tonight. But who is going to win the culinary clash?
2: Dun, dun, dun.
0: Talking about kabsa taking on asado, the national dish of Uruguay. Our number 011-519-555. We'd love to know what you think. The culinary clash here at NBC Loud. That's

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0: NBC Loud's got that football feeling. Our number 011-5109-555. And in true Drive style, tonight we're talking about Saudi Arabia taking on Uruguay. Mm-hmm. In the culinary stakes.
1: Yep, we basically put Kepsa versus Asado against each other, and we told you on 011-5109-555 to tell us which do you want to win.
0: Exactly, and we're using this as a little bit of a predictor as well for the result of tonight's game. So far, we've already got a goal in the net for Kepsa. And if you don't know, Asado is one of the national dishes of Uruguay. Mm-hmm. It's like a big barbecue grill sort of thing up against Kepsa, which you should already know.
1: Which is so good.
0: Oh, yeah.
1: So good.
0: Yeah. Our number to join, 011-5109-555.
1: Now, we have Fize on the line. How are you?
2: Good. How are you guys doing?
0: Good,
1: we are,
0: man.
1: Wonderful.
0: Have you been to Uruguay?
2: No, but okay. Today I hope Kepsa will go there.
0: Oh, yeah. Oh, yeah.
1: Wow.
2: Mm. I'm an international food lover, but tonight is different, you know?
1: I'm guessing everyone's going to have that Kepsa in front of the TV watching the game. It's going to be the dish you eat after the game or during the game.
2: I'll have three times, before and after and during, maybe.
1: Honestly, YOLO. Why not? Enjoy it in all its aspects. That's the best part of Kepsa.
0: Now, are you, you've been enjoying the tournament so far as well? You've been catching the games?
2: Yeah, I've been following most of the games. The times are really hard for the sleeping, but I'm trying my best.
0: Yeah.
1: I mean, 1 a.m. is going to be pretty difficult, but, you know, we're all trying to sneak in just a little bit of the feel of the game, and then before you know it, you're watching the whole thing.
0: Yeah. Are you working tomorrow as well?
2: No, I have a day off for the game. So,
0: oh, okay.
2: The next game with Spain, I won't be, so...
0: Okay, let's hope you've got a sympathetic boss.
1: Why didn't we get that? A day off for the game!
0: Well, because we're not as organized.
2: I don't get that. I'm sorry for you, but...
0: All right, well, look, yeah, of course, bit to fix Saudi Arabia tonight, taking on Uruguay. And I think we can say the culinary clash has already been won.
1: Oh, yeah.
0: Kepsa, all the way.
2: Right. Yep. Thank you, guys.
1: Thank you so much for joining in.
0: Now, I'm going to say that's two goals tonight to Saudi Arabia. We had Jazz calling from Jeddah, Fires just then.
1: Imagine how crazy it would be if the game actually went 2-0 in Saudi Arabia.
0: No,
1: favor.
0: It wouldn't be crazy. That's why we're doing the culinary clash.
1: Oh, yeah.
0: Predicted exactly.
1: Forget. I'm nervous.
0: We are nervous, of course. Good luck to Saudi Arabia tonight. The whole kingdom is going to be watching you. No pressure. This is going to be huge. This is The Drive. Harry and Dana, NBC Loud, old school now.

0: MBC Loud, it is The Drive. Harry and Dana, how good is that song, right? From Bella Kay.
1: Dana's thought for the day.
0: All right, so we like to wrap up the show with a thought courtesy of Dana, because she's got a big brain.
2: You know, sometimes you just got to take that step. I am so done with everyone, you know, giving their all words of wisdom. At the end of the day, just do it. If it ends up wrong, it ends up wrong. If it ends up right, it ends up right. And if that means just, you know, doing something that you shouldn't be doing, just, well, I'm not advising you to do something you're not supposed to be doing, but, you know, advice-wise, if you feel like you should do it, then it is something you should be doing.
0: Just trust your instincts.
2: Exactly. That was a tongue twister.
0: Yeah.
2: But just do what you want to do and then deal with the consequences later. I feel like life is too short for us to second-guess things.
0: Yeah, I don't disagree with that. That's good advice.
2: Thank you.
0: Yeah.
2: That's a rare one.
0: Yeah. On this show.
2: Yeah, usually I'll be like, yeah, you know what? You can use your water bottle as a trash can, because why not? You know, just save it up, put anything you want in it, and then throw it all at once. It's easier.
0: Yeah. That wasn't one of your best ones.
2: No.
0: Today's was better.
2: Yeah. Thank you.
0: The Benchwarmers, Alex and JR on the way, of course. Excited for tonight's match. Saudi Arabia taking on Uruguay. They're the sports experts here at NBC Loud, and they're going to be joining you from 6 p.m. We got that football feeling, NBC Loud.

0: two guys, too many opinions, and absolutely zero chill. JR and Alex are on the Benchwarmers. NBC Loud.
1: Happy Monday.
2: Oh, yes, it's a Monday, and it's the first Monday of the World Cup. How are we going to get through the next however many weeks, JR? I'm finding it hard to, you know, A, stay awake, and B, stay focused, you know, for this show every single day, because there is simply so much football and so much sport.
1: I won't lie to you. Sometimes the football is watching me.
2: Yeah. You're not wrong. Look, the countdown is definitely on for this huge clash, which is happening tonight. Oh, well, it's actually early tomorrow morning, but, you know, might as well be tonight. We know how much Saudis love staying up late.
1: Yes.
2: Saudi Arabia versus Uruguay. That's happening at 1 a.m. And before that, there's another big game featuring Mo Salah. That's between Egypt and Belgium, 10 p.m. tonight. So plenty to look forward to in the world of football. And we'll also review what happened overnight, including that big victory with Sweden beating Tunisia, 5-1. So a lot to unpack. And there's also the F1.
1: Oh, Lewis Hamilton. He finally got his win, his first win with Ferrari. I'm excited to talk about that. One of my favorite drivers. And UFC Freedom 250 happened earlier this morning
2: as well.
1: Absolutely
2: crazy what's happening at the White House. So plenty to talk about tonight on the Benchwarmers. Don't go anywhere. NBC Loud.
1: NBC Loud is Bruno Mars.

0: NBC Loud, we are the Benchwarmers. It's JR and Alex.
1: Let's get to the football and some of the results from overnight. Germany kicked off their campaign in fine style in Group E, but it wasn't plain sailing through this match. Curaçao, first time ever at the World Cup. It's a country of 150,000 people.
0: Wow.
1: I heard Byron saying this morning on his show, that's the amount of people you usually get in a compound here in Saudi Arabia.
0: Yeah.
1: That's an entire nation, although that was a good line. 150,000 people versus one of the great countries in terms of world football. It was one apiece there for a little while in that first half. In the end, Germany came out strong victors, 7-1. I think this has been one of the matches of the tournament so far. Netherlands, one of the fancy teams in this tournament against Asia's best in Japan. It was a real seesawing affair. It was 1-0, then one apiece, then 2-1, and then a late equaliser from Kamada in the 89th minute for Japan.
0: I had Japan winning this game and they let me down. What's going on?
1: Yeah, look, I think it was anyone's game in the end, and both teams should make it through to the knockout stages, but I think Netherlands in particular would be really disappointed they didn't walk away with the 3 points from that match.
0: Your score was almost spot on. You said 2-1, Netherlands will win.
1: I did. Ivory Coast won. That was an upset, beating Ecuador 0. I think I tipped to Ecuador in that match. No surprises with Sweden back on the world stage. They thrashed Tunisia, who I didn't think would lose this match by this much. Normally they're very strong defensively, but they really fell apart in this match. It was a thrashing in the end, 5-1. So that's what's been happening in the overnight matches. But all the talk, of course, here in Saudi Arabia is about tonight. It is Saudi Arabia's first match in this World Cup. It's happening at 1 a.m. tomorrow morning. I think all of Saudi Arabia is going to be out. They're going to be at their friends' houses, families, cafes are going to be full. It's going to be absolutely huge. And I think it's telling that Saudi Arabia once again is playing a South American team in their first match, like the 2022 World Cup in Qatar, where they played the eventual champions, Argentina. They are playing a team that actually won the very first World Cup. They are Uruguay, and this is going to be a tough one. But I don't know. I'm feeling good about this match. I'm feeling that Saudi Arabia might work some magic and do it again.
0: Listen, I think Salem Adesari, he is going to do his thing. He's going to get a couple of goals. And yeah, I'm with you. I think Saudi Arabia is going to win. The cool thing about this this match is some places are actually letting their employees come in later. So I'm going to put you on the spot. Are we able to come in later tomorrow? Because the match is at 1 a.m.
1: Look, I'll tell you what I'm hoping for. Because you know what happened last time when Saudi Arabia beat Argentina, don't you?
0: Next day is off.
1: A public holiday was declared.
0: Yes.
1: This is what I'm hoping for. Then we're all going to have a day off, JR.
0: I wouldn't mind that at all.
1: So let's see. Let's see what happens. But look, there are 45 places difference in terms of FIFA world rankings between these two teams. But I don't think it's going to count for much, to be honest. Uruguay. Australia, interestingly, has a long history with Uruguay as well. Because when we hadn't qualified for the World Cup, for all those years, it was 32 years in the end. We first qualified in 2005 after first playing in the World Cup in 1974. We always ended up playing Uruguay in these playoffs to get to the World Cup. And the sort of previous 4 years before 2005 and 2001, we lost to Uruguay. Mm. And then we famously beat Uruguay at the stadium in Sydney to make it through to the World Cup. And they were broken. They just thought they were going to thrash us. But it didn't happen. So I know a lot about this team, about the psyche of this team. Yes, they're very, very good, but they're certainly beatable. And I don't know. I think Saudi Arabia are going to do extraordinarily well tonight. I'm tipping a victory. I think it's going to be tight. I think Saudi Arabia is going to win 1-0. It's happening in Miami as well. A beautiful stadium there.
0: Oh, that stadium is amazing. And it has the circle at the top of the roof where the sun can come in. It's beautiful. Has a little shade on the field, but I don't think that's going to bother anybody since no one's actually using their hands or looking up. So, like the football field, the American football field, I should say.
1: Yeah, look, Saudi Arabia are sort of, and their supporters are all over Miami at the moment. So it must be a great vibe there. And I think it's going to be an extraordinary match. And we cannot wait to be watching this one later on tonight. We've got a couple of huge Saudi fans as well. Their name is Cal and Mags. Oh, from the NBC Academy. They're dropping by through the entire World Cup to give us their perspective from a Saudi fan feel. And we're going to hear from those guys who joined the Byron Cook Show before 7 p.m. tonight. Coming up in just a moment, We are going to hear from Pierre, who called in on the Byron Cook Show this morning to give us his perspective on some of the smaller teams in the World Cup. That's next.
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0: NBC Loud. It is the Benchwarmers with JR and Alex. And this morning on the Byron Cook Show, Pierre had something to say about these small teams making the World Cup.
1: One of our other talking points, I know you'd message us about this, is whether or not we want these really small teams in the World Cup. We've gone from 32 to 48, and as a result, a few teams are scraping in that maybe wouldn't have got in if it was 32. Now, Curaçao is a country with only 150,000 people. Their fans were fantastic. I mean, the people of Curaçao, great people, and thank you for all the energy you brought. But at the end of the day, they're beaten 7-1. They never had a chance. Oh, I'm not sure. Reyes and Jury think that they, of course, belong there because they just bring great diversity. What do you think?
2: For me, the World Cup is a place for excellence. So to have a World Cup or to be qualified for the World Cup, you should be in the excellent or in the top-tier teams. Okay, and this is what gives the World Cup its edge, and it's different from different tournaments.
1: Right.
2: Okay, and this is what gives it its value.
1: Yeah.
2: Okay, and being and playing with the qualifying small nations or different nations or increasing the number of nations that are playing, this will give more predictable mismatches. The qualification, if I can say it, it proves its prestige.
1: So Curaçao go home.
2: Sorry.
1: At Masalama, Curaçao, they should just not.
2: They know that they will not be qualified to the second round.
1: So they should.
2: They know this.
1: They can go.
2: They know this. Basically, also some teams, some small teams, can show them.

0: courage, can show their excitement, can show. Mm. But this will be it's my chance, you know.
1: Yes. The only thing that makes this a bit difficult to listen to, I'm sure Pierre is French, so his team are just awesome, right? Like his team is like the best team in the world. He's saying, "Ah, you little countries, get out of here. You're not elite. Go home. There's no room for you."
2: Sorry, I'm going to have to disagree with Pierre. I actually like the small countries making the World Cup. It just adds a little spice to it, right? The Brian Cook Show returns tomorrow morning at 6 a.m. Coming up next, Lewis Hamilton get his first win with Ferrari during this race yesterday. We'll talk about that and recap the race next on NBC Loud. It's the latest from Ariana Grande, a loud hit.

0: NBC Loud. It's JR and Alex. We are the Bench Warmers.
1: Let's get to the F1 and what a race it was yesterday evening. It wrapped up in Barcelona, the Barcelona Catalunya Grand Prix. And how good was it to see this man back on the podium, and not just on the podium, but he finished
2: first.
1: Got that
2: football history for Hamilton. Lewis Hamilton wins a Grand Prix for Ferrari. His first Ferrari Grand Prix victory comes in Spain. 106 victories. The new record to beat in Formula One. A legend forged in silver resumes in red.
1: Absolutely incredible seeing Lewis Hamilton win again, but it's not something he's not accustomed to. He's won 106 times now. It's an incredible number in terms of Grand Prix victories. He's won the 7 World Drivers' Championships, 2008, 14, 15, 17, 18, 19, and 20. And finally, after joining Ferrari, that's his very first victory in the beautiful red colours.
0: And now when you look at the driver's standings, since Kimi Antonelli had to retire and did not finish the race, Lewis Hamilton is only 41 points behind Kimi Antonelli in second place. So this is huge, and I'm excited to see how this kind of finishes. There's a lot of racing left during the season.
1: Oh, absolutely. But look, at the end of the day, Lewis Hamilton knows, you know, what it takes to win races. He's got a car now that he's really happy with. Obviously, you know, with the changes that happened at the start of this season, it's favoured Ferrari as it's favoured Mercedes as well. George Russell for Mercedes finished second, having a great season so far. McLaren's they're starting to come back as well, with Lando Norris finishing in third. Max Verstappen not out of it altogether. I mean, he's a champion, as we know. The Red Bull car has been very inconsistent, but he finished in fourth position, which I think he'd be pretty happy with considering how he's gone so far this season. And Oscar Piastri making out the top five also for McLaren. He's had a very indifferent season so far, but I think both him and Max would be reasonably happy in terms of finishing in that top five.
0: Listen, I think Max only knows how to finish top three. So I think he's feeling some type of way right now. He's been complaining, it feels like, for the whole season about the new rules, the new car. So I don't think he likes this situation right now. I don't know if it's because of the team or because of the rules. And maybe he's letting all his frustration come out for the rules because he can't shame his team personally. But I'm excited to see what's going to happen with Max Verstappen next season, because now I think that other cars are becoming faster than him and he's not really happy with his team. We hear all the rumors and stuff. I think he might be leaving soon. Maybe retire, maybe a new team. Who knows?
1: That's the talk, isn't it? I mean, maybe he's going to try, like when I say a different sport, maybe a different type of
0: racing.
1: Racing altogether and move away from F1, which has been rumored as well. So I guess it's a wait and see approach. But as you say, he does like winning. If he can start getting back on that podium, he might get the hunger back. So we'll have to wait and see. But importantly, congratulations to Lewis Hamilton on winning his first race with Ferrari. Okay, it's all happening in the United States, not just when it comes to the football and the World Cup, but UFC Freedom 250 happened at the White House. What about that? Incredible scenes from there. We'll have a look at it next at NBC Loud.
0: And still coming up in less than 60 seconds, Tame Impala with Jenny, with Dracula and Pink Pantheress. And Zara Larson, stateside on NBC Loud.
3: NBC Loud, Saudi traffic.
4: In the capital, the pressure releases at last. Corporate traffic clears out and average speeds are crawling back up to above 35 kilometers an hour. And as for Jeddah, commuter delays drop sharply by 25%, clearing the main roads just in time for evening leisure drivers. And as for Dammam, the eastern region, heavy logistics

0: Vehicles are re-entering the main lanes, creating localized slow spots in the right-hand highway lanes. And keep in mind, everybody, stay safe, stay indoors, because it looks like traffic could be surging back up later tonight with Saudi going against Uruguay. People are going to be packing up cafes, so keep an eye out for that. But other than that, let's get back to the Benchwarmers.
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0: Beyonce.
1: NBC Loud. We are the Benchwarmers. It's JR and Alex.
2: Yeah, there's so much happening in the United States at the moment, and it's not all football related either, because yesterday the huge event happened at the White House, UFC Freedom 250. The whole thing just seems so surreal, having a UFC card in the White House. President Trump celebrating his 80th birthday as well. He was there, and some huge bouts and some surprise results as well, JR.
1: This was the first time ever a professional sport was held on the White House lawn, and it lived up to its hype. Over six fights all ended in TKO or knockouts for this event, UFC Freedom 250. And let's just go ahead and go right to Justin Gaethje winning the lightweight championship.
3: Ladies and gentlemen, at the end of the fourth round, your winner by TKO due to corner stoppage, and now, undisputed UFC lightweight champion of the world, Justin the Highlight.
1: It was, like you said, man, it was a brutal sport to watch sometimes, but hey, you got to do what you got to do.
2: Well, I mean, he beat a highly fancied opponent in Ilya Topuria. I mean, these Georgians are tough. Yeah. They are really tough. So,
1: and it was his first loss, by the way.
2: Yeah, absolutely. So that was a big surprise. The other one, and we spoke about this yesterday too, Alex Pereira. I think he was a hot favorite in his bout, but unfortunately for him, he lost to Cyril Gane from France, and it was a comprehensive victory too in the end, wasn't it?
1: Yeah, he got knocked out as well. I never thought I would see Alex Pereira get knocked out again. But yeah, it is what it is, man. Another star in the UFC is Sean O'Malley. Now, he needed to have a comeback. He's lost his last couple of fights, and he needed to figure out how to get a win. And now he got his win over Zahibi. And I think now he's back on track to be a top fighter.
2: Yeah, he's got the best hair in the UFC as well. So that was a great victory from Sean O'Malley. So all in all, it was a highly successful event. Also worth pointing out that the gentleman that Dana White thought wasn't speaking English in that very funny clip that we played yesterday.
1: Yeah.
2: Diego Lopez, he won his bout, which was really, really important. I don't know if he spoke afterwards because he might have upset Dana White again.
1: Yeah, he kept it moving.
2: Yeah, but he won his bout against Steve Garcia from the United States, so that was a big victory for Brazil.
1: This event was so good. You know, it was a little weather delay because they have a canopy over the octagon, but in terms of the crowd, they weren't covered, so it was a weather delay for about 30 minutes to an hour, but I think this was such a success, I think it will happen again. I don't think this will be the only time this will happen. I think you'll have more sporting events. Maybe they'll find a way to put an NFL football field.
2: Oh, outside the White House. There we go.
1: Yeah. Maybe that's how they'll figure it out. No, I'm just kidding. I think professional combat sports is the easiest thing because you only need a certain amount of space. I think once you start getting into, you know, soccer or football, maybe you can put a basketball court in front of it. But outside of that, I think
2: I'm surprised there's no World Cup matches in Washington, D.C., actually.
1: Yeah.
2: I thought there might have been.
1: Well, they don't have so the Washington Commanders, they play in Virginia, actually, even though they're the Washington Commanders. So it's not a big stadium, big enough to hold anybody for the World Cup. So that's why they chose not to do the Virginia Stadium.
2: On the subject of the World Cup, the big one is happening tonight, of course. Saudi Arabia taking on Uruguay, 1 a.m. in Miami. And Callum Maggs, they're a couple of huge Saudi fans. They dropped by the Byron Cook Show this morning with their take on this huge clash.
1: That is coming up next on the Benchwarmers. It's NBC Loud.
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0: NBC Loud, it is the Bench Warmers with JR and Alex in Saudi Arabia. 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
1: Two of our faves from the NBC Academy, young guns rising through the ranks of radio. They've found themselves in the NBC studio. They are a duo. They are Cal and Maggs. Welcome back to NBC, my friends.
2: Thank you so much.
3: Thank you. We're excited.
4: The best guy to give you an intro, swear to
1: you. I really do try and hype you up. I mean, you don't give me much to work with, but I did. No, I'm joking.
3: I'm disappointed.
1: No, you are disappointed. Now, obviously, I have Cal to my right, Maggs to my left. Now, Cal was in here the other morning. Unfortunately, jury let me know. Mm. Oh,

0: way, just so you know, Cal is Saudi but also has a Turkish heritage.
1: Oh, yeah.
0: And it's just that the Australian team were playing against Turkey, and of course I happened to mention the score. It just slipped.
2: Multiple times.
0: Oh, and I pointed to the giant screen that was in front of us with Australia 2, Turkey 0. So, I mean, you don't appear to be too hurt. A couple of days have passed. Ooh. Is everything okay, Cal?
2: Well, technically, yes. I was just surprised Australia kept using five goalkeepers, technically.
1: Five?
2: Yeah. Four of them without arms, technically.
1: What?
2: Yeah. They're using their legs only, so
3: Were you watching the same game or not?
2: No, we're watching the same game.
3: Okay, okay.
2: You know?
0: Yeah.
2: We couldn't even go through that, you know?
0: Well, but here's the thing. I mean, a lot of fans after the game were saying, that wasn't football. Well, it was. There was a ball there. There was lawn that they were playing on grass. It was football. The criticism was Australia were being too defensive. Well, how can you say we're too defensive? We scored two goals
3: exactly
0: on them.
3: My point. Exactly my point. I keep telling Cal, your team isn't doing well, Cal. It's just okay. You know, it's okay, Cal.
2: We have more confidence. We're attacking, you know,
3: and
2: we're
3: no defense.
2: Staying back.
3: And no defense. Confidence and no defense. I love it.
0: You should try defense. It's quite good because it means don't get scored on.
3: Oh, that's a brilliant idea.
0: Think of that.
3: That's a brilliant idea.
0: They didn't think of that. No. Okay. Peace offering. Tonight.
2: Okay.
0: The other part of your heritage. Saudi Green Falcons. Something we can all agree on, whether we're new to this country and we just love the team, whether we're of Saudi background, we're all on Team Saudi. How are we all feeling, Callum Maggs, going into this game against Uruguay?
2: So let me start as the most experienced in this field.
3: Of course.
2: I know.
3: Of course.
2: Yeah, yeah, yeah.
0: Sure.
3: Five goalkeepers, yes.
2: Five goalkeepers. We're going to have 11 Saudi players in the team.
0: Wow.
2: Right? Yeah,
0: thank you.
2: Yeah, yeah.
0: Thank you.
3: Saudis?
2: Yeah, Saudi.
0: Sorry, guys, just one moment. ESPN have just called offering him a job. They've heard this. They're very impressive.
2: Yeah,
0: okay, so Saudi will start with 11 players.
2: Exactly.
3: Oh, players.
0: 11 Saudi players.
3: Saudi players, yes, yes.
0: Wow.
2: So technically, going back to 4 years before this, right?
0: Mm-hmm.
2: We beat a major team. They still won the World Cup, yes. But.
0: Oh. Yes, okay.
2: It's 1-0. It was.
0: Yes.
2: Right? It was Argentina.
0: Right.
2: They underestimated us, correct?
0: Yes,
2: correct. So we scored. Same thing will happen with Uruguay. They won twice in their lifetime. They won the first one.
0: The first ever World Cup.
2: Yeah.
0: Yes, yes.
2: They're going to underestimate us. We're going to score one right at the minute 60, and we're going to just do what Australia did for 40 minutes straight afterwards, 30 minutes, you know?
0: Oh, they'll play
2: with additional time, you know, 10 minutes.
0: The six goalkeepers?
2: Yeah, six goalkeepers.
3: Yeah. It was five, now it's six.
0: Sorry,
3: it's gaining numbers now.
0: So you've heard it here first from Cal. Saudi Arabia 1, Uruguay 0. And he's not only given us a score prediction, he's told us what minute they're going to score.
3: Yeah.
0: In the 60th minute, Saudi Arabia, if this actually happens, this video will go viral.
2: And 10 minutes additional round, you know, I said...
3: 10 minutes additional.
0: What do you
2: want
0: about
2: after
0: now?
2: 90 minutes, additional 10 minutes.
0: There'll be
2: another
0: 10?
2: Yeah, they're going to give it 10 almost.
0: Okay.
2: Maybe 9,
0: why,
2: 8. But.
0: Just quickly, and Mags, you spend more time with him than I do. Why is he telling us how much time added on there will be?
3: He's trying to act smart. You know when someone tries to like tell you something that makes it sound analytic?
0: I've never heard pre-game football analysis with guys going, so how many minutes do you think they'll add at the end of the game? Oh, I think 10.
3: 15 is more likely.
0: It strikes me as a bit of a one percenter. Just for you, for your future analysis.
2: Yeah,
0: no, okay, good stuff. Well, you've heard it here first. Saudi Arabia will win tonight, according to Cal, at least. Mags, do you share your partner's sentiment with this?
3: No, not even one bit.
0: Really?
3: We were so different, me and him. So we were talking the other day, and he kept on saying, Uruguay. And he was like, Uruguay. I was like telling him the heritage of the name itself.
0: Mm-hmm.
3: And he kept on telling me like wrong facts about football, how Saudi's superb all around and the players are just all over the place. So I give him a realistic approach to the game.
0: Oh, that's very kind of you, yeah.
3: And he agreed with me finally. And I told him like, if we just get a draw.
0: And just quickly before you go, is he saying Uruguay incorrectly? Is he saying?
3: Oh yeah, he was saying in the most American. Nothing wrong with that.
2: I'm not American.
3: But
2: I'm Saudi.
3: Yeah. All right. No worries.
0: I think he just says he's from whatever team is winning.
3: Exactly.
0: I think by the end of the World Cup he's going to be I'm Dutch.
2: Whoever wins.
3: Brazilian.
0: Cal the Brazilian.
2: Bandwagoning.
0: There
2: you know?
0: We go at the
3: you
0: Copa.
3: You look like from Rio. You look like
0: you do have
3: Rio.
0: A Rio feel.
3: Yeah.
0: All right. Well, guys, enjoy it. Now you're going to be here. We're going to have some chats throughout the football tournament, and you guys are welcome anytime. We love that you're here, and
3: we love
0: that the young talent is coming through, young Saudi talent
3: Thank
0: on NBC
3: so.
0: Lad. That's what it's all about. So whilst Cal there's areas of development and opportunity for him as a sports broadcaster.
2: Yeah.
0: I love when you're here, my brother, and I love when you're here as well, Mags.
1: Appreciate it.
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7: 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And this one's going to be an easy one. And gas, obviously crazy expensive. We don't have any tricks to make it cheaper, but we might be able to help you make it last longer. 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
1: Thank you for being with us. Did you see Apex?
2: I sure did. I told you to watch it.
1: When I talk about jerky, doesn't that give you a whole different view of jerky?
2: It really does change my view on jerky completely.
1: I don't want to give it away, but Charlize Theron is in a movie with Taron Egerton.
2: Yes.
1: And his business is to make jerky.
2: Right, homemade jerky.
1: Homemade jerky.
2: Mm-hmm.
1: It sells it in the stores.
2: Right. So.
1: But there's a twist.
2: There is a twist, and the movie is suspenseful.
1: I can't give away the jerky twist, right?
2: You cannot, absolutely not. Mm-mm. I feel like you already did just even by talking about it.
3: I don't think we gave anything away.
2: Okay, great.
1: What would you think? Yeah, what would you think I'm talking about?
3: Beef jerky.
2: Right? Didn't he say it's his mother's recipe? So.
1: Yeah.
3: It's his mother, Charlize Theron.
1: It's his mother's recipe.
2: No. But that was like the story of the jerky, how he was selling it or blah, blah, blah.
1: And you may not ever eat jerky again.
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Hey, it is Ryan Seacrest on NBC Loud. 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
1: All right, so gas prices, you know the deal. These are tips. I just saw these. Tell me if you knew this. Slow down. That will save you gas. Slow down. Just slow it down.
2: Oh, no, I can't do
1: that. Fuel efficiency. Turn off your air conditioning.
2: Oh, I've definitely done that when I'm low.
1: Yeah, turn down your AC because you roll the windows down.
2: I even turned down the radio thinking that, like, it's all connected.
1: I turn on the radio when I'm lost. I'm like,
2: I'm always like, shh.
1: Yeah, is it concentration?
2: I think it's concentration.
1: I find myself doing the same thing. I'm like, hold on, I gotta turn it down. I just missed the street. I missed the street. Just turn around. You don't need to turn the radio down. But they say empty your trunk because less weight. I never thought about that. Less weight.
2: That's a good one.
1: So just leave your kids behind. Yeah. Tell your kids to walk.
2: Can you imagine someone's like, can you give me a ride? Sorry, can't.
1: No, we need to say yes. We'll make it. You'll be fine.
2: Got to catch right up someone else.
1: Today's quote, consistency makes outcomes less negotiable.
2: Huh? What?
1: Negotiable. Negotiable. Yeah, negotiable.
2: Negotiable. It's negotiable.
1: Wait. Negotiable. It's not negotiable. It's negotiable. Oh, consistency. I say negotiable all the time.
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NBC Loud. It is Seacrest here. For quite a while now, America Top 40 has been seeing the same heavyweight battle for the top of the countdown. It feels like the same two pop superstars are stepping into the ring every single weekend. Olivia Dean and Bruno Mars. Who's going to get it done this time? Or will a new contender jump in there? Find out. The 40 biggest songs this weekend. I will host that American Top 40. See you there.

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1: Sophia, I'm with you on this. Sophia wants to shut Unique Monique, her mom, out from following her every move. So you want to restrict your mom knowing your location, right, Sophia, the intern?
2: Yes, I do, because I'm totally fine with my mom having my location for more of like a safety matter. But lately, she has just been taking it way too far.
1: What has she been doing to take it too far? Where's the line and what she crossed doing?
2: Well, I feel like everywhere I go that's outside of my apartment, because she knows exactly what location is my apartment. Anytime I'm outside, I'll immediately get a text like right after leaving. Where are you going? Where are you?
1: Wow.
2: Why are you going here? Why are you at the gym? Why are you out here?
1: And I'm just like,
2: Mom, I'm at the gym because I'm going to the gym.
1: Sophia, what is it that you've done to break her trust? And let's talk about that. What is she not into that makes her worry? Because she was not given full transparency early on, she's kind of taking it back on you. You know, limitations on location, safety is one thing, but you can't go too far. There are

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If you're going to play one sport, I think you might want to consider playing this one sport. It's going to make you, they say, smarter than any other sport. I'll tell you in a few minutes. It's coming up.

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1: What's your sport? You play volleyball at the beach? You into the pickleball? Biking a little bit? Studies have shown that this sport improves your brain function more than any other sport, and that sport is ping pong. Ping?
2: Is it?
1: Yep. Whoa. Marty Supreme knows, right? Ping pong, it promotes healthy brain blood flow and stimulates the cerebellum and the thought centers in the frontal lobes. I mean, I had a ping pong table in the basement when I was growing up in Atlanta. I had no idea the intellectual, you know, growth I could have achieved by playing it, so I didn't really play it that much. Ping pong, It is amazing to watch the pros play ping pong, but it's not, I'm not so great at it. My ball never hits the table.
2: No. And would this just work with ping pong, or would pickleball fall into this category? Perhaps air hockey?
1: They don't say that.
2: Air hockey?
1: I don't think air hockey falls
2: into
1: that.
2: Air hockey's like the same thing. The ball's going back and forth.
1: No, wait a minute. Air hockey's, you just hit it one way.
3: Yeah.
2: No.
1: You don't go back and forth.
2: Yeah, you do. You go to the other side.
1: What's the one I played with? It's on sand and you shoot it down the long bowling alley.
2: Shuffleboard.
1: Well, no.

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2: Let's get the party started. See you at the bar, you was hardly talking. That's when I knew that your heart was scarring. Friends to lovers need a part to star in. Like, wait, babe, let me.

0: 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All right, Seacrest with you. So, Justin Bieber, is he going to play the Super Bowl? I keep reading he might be.
1: There's rumors.
0: Right? 38% likely or chance, I think I saw in the numbers there. So, who knows?

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1: 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So outside of family and significant others, arguably the most intimate relationship you've got is with your roommate, right? You share so much, including household supplies, and that's why Marissa called us for some advice. Her roommate isn't meeting her halfway when it comes to the restocking. Have you been there? I'll put her on next. It's coming on NBC Loud. For just a

0: 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It is Seacrest here. Call or WhatsApp us anytime, anywhere on 011-519-555. Let's grab Marissa. Marissa, hi, how are you?
1: Good, how are you?
0: We are good. So you need a little guidance. It's a roommate issue with you at home?
1: Yeah, so my roommate and I, we've just have always split household stuff, you know, like toilet paper, paper towels, eggs, all that kind of stuff. But I'm noticing a pattern. Like, I buy the big packs, you know, the six pack of paper towels, the big thing of toilet paper, a dozen eggs. And she uses most of it. And then when it's her turn, she replaces it with the smallest version possible. Do I say something to her? Like, do I stop sharing? You know, do I stop buying as much? Is it just like one of those roommate things I just need to let go?
0: Well, not really. I mean, first of all, this is a very telling trait about this person. But here's what I don't like. I'm going to go broader on this. Your roommate is knowingly taking advantage of you. So it starts with the toilet paper, and soon it will be other things. So you need to watch your step, watch your back with this person. And eventually, if the opportunity presents itself to move on, either she's out, you're out, take it. So good luck on that, Marissa.

0: Would you ever go to a complete stranger's wedding? Why would you want strangers at your wedding?
1: It makes no sense to me.
0: What if you want to cover some costs by people who didn't show up and you sold tickets? That's a new trend. I'll tell you why we asked next hour. NBC
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0: Okay, so if you go to a wedding and you take a bunch of pictures at the wedding with like your partner, whoever you went to the wedding with, but it's like, it was a huge wedding. There was like 1,000 people there. And so we didn't get any pictures with the bride and groom. And I'm like, I was about to post a dump from the wedding and I realized I don't have any pictures with the bride and groom. And I was like, I can't post the dump from this wedding without a picture with the bride and groom. Like that's not nice.
1: Acknowledge them in the caption.
0: But there's no photo of them?
1: Well, I don't know. That's your bet. We're not going up to get a picture.
2: No. They invited 1,000 people. It's impossible to get a photo with them, probably.
0: Well, I know, but I could have like taken a video of the first dance. Like I could have, you know.
1: Okay. You didn't take any pictures of them, like in the ceremony. The first dance.
0: Not the ceremony. I got some on the dance floor, but like.
1: Okay. Well,
2: fine.
1: Throw it in. Picture 19.
0: But it's true. You can't post a dump without posting a picture.
1: You have to acknowledge the wedding. You have to be like, this was, you know.
2: Yes, it was a great wedding. There were so many people. The funny thing is, I didn't even find a picture with the bride and groom. That's funny.
1: I don't even know the bride and groom. I think you're fine.
2: Yeah, don't overthink that. Wouldn't they want that dump? I think they'd love to see all that.
3: She take my money. Well, I'm in need. Yes, it's a trifling friend indeed. Oh, she's a gold digger. Way over time.

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Now, Tanya, throw this out to the group because I think we should try and help you through this situation.

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It's bittersweet. Show's over for us, but we come back and do it again from 10 a.m. tomorrow here on NBC Loud.

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0: England. It's Dua Lipa. 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
1: That football feeling continues from 3 p.m. this afternoon, but of course, we're talking food when it comes to France and Senegal playing tonight.
2: And you got Kim Kardashian winning the hearts of F1 drivers. Out of anybody, it's Kim Kardashian. 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
2: And you got Kim Kardashian winning the hearts of F1 drivers. 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